0: series against the Buffalo Sabres in Game 2. Quebec's Leila Fernandez, ranked 23rd in the world, was upset by 160th-ranked Rebecca Masarova of Switzerland, 4-6, 6-4, 6-4 in the Italian Open today. Masarova won 95% of her first point serves in the deciding set and did not allow Fernandez a breakpoint chance. Montreal's Felix Auger-Aliassime, the lone Canadian left in singles play, opens against Argentina tomorrow. Novak Djokovic was upset by 20-year-old Croatian qualifier Dino Prismic, 2-6, 6-2, 6-4 at the Italian Open. It was Djokovic's first match in 2 months after recovering from a right shoulder injury. From the Canadian Press, I'm John Kennedy.
1: 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It could be about Indigenous artists, musicians, and writers, the lives and legacies of famous Native leaders, the viability and preservation of Indigenous languages, Native American agriculture and architecture, or about who really discovered America.
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3: Thanks, Nicole. As always, great to talk to you.
4: Have a great day.
5: I'd like you to meet Bill Miner, famous train robber. He was the first bandit to say, hands up. In 1906, though, things went wrong. Yeah, just east of Kamloops, the Imperial Limited headed for Vancouver. Hands up, says Miner and his friends to the engineer. Take the engine and that car up the track. And he took the wrong car. This was the baggage car, not the express car. All they could find was some liver pills. Soon after, a police posse took after them. Who are you? The sergeant asks.
6: Prospector, says Bill Miner.
5: But one of his friends panicked.
6: Get out, boys, he says. It's all up.
5: And the police found a gun and a bottle of liver pills. Hands up, says the sergeant. Hands up.
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1: 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Or is it going to be the new challenger coming up, Angus Vincent? 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Samantha Hilliard hanging out with you. I got my voice back. I'm feeling a bit better. Still drinking some Neocitrin. Still a little off, but oh, yesterday, man, my head was pounding. I just could not even get out of bed. My stomach was upset. Everything was just my muscles. Somebody had mentioned COVID, and I'm like, yeah, COVID is still around, but I think it was a cold and a flu that I got, and it was definitely a nasty one. Feeling a lot better. It is Friday. Hopefully you're feeling good. We got the sun shining, a little bit windy, but you know what? We've got a great weekend ahead of us, and current temperatures around the province weather-wise. In Stony Rapids right now, cloudy and 4. Uranium City, 7. Collins Bay and Wollaston, 3. In the Losh Buffalo Narrows, sunny and 5. Meadow Lake, Green Lake, the dust mainly sunny and 12. For North Battleford, sunny and 16. Creighton Flin Flon sitting at 8. Saskatoon, mainly sunny, 15. In Regina, mostly cloudy and 14. Yorkton, sunny and 11. Waskasoo sitting at 9. In LaRonge, mainly sunny and 8. And here in Prince Albert, it is mainly sunny, sitting at a current temperature of 10. Happy Friday to you.
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5: Ladies and gentlemen, it's time for the final countdown.

That's right. It is Friday. And what do we do on Fridays for you? We count the six hottest songs around the world on the Sixer right here on MBC. Now, we are, of course, going to be kicking things off with your number six song. And last week it was at number five. Is Justin Bieber and Daisies. Now, Daisies is a love song. The singer occasionally feels uncertain and doubtful about his love, but remains committed to overcoming the hardships, ultimately finding clarity and longing to reunite with his significant other. I love this tune. Crank it up. Great Friday song to kick things off for your evening. Justin Bieber and Daisies at number six on the Sixer.

like I said, a great beat for a Friday. 614, Samantha Hilliard hanging out with you, playing you the Sixter after Chris Knight entertained you for the afternoon. I've got your number five song, and last week it was at number six. It is Alex Warren moving up a spot with his song Fever Dream. Another great tune. Lyrically, the song reflects on the moment when Warren and Annan first met. It encapsulates the thrill of a hard-hitting romance alongside the whirlwind of rising fame as experienced by Warren and his wife. Here's Alex Warren, Fever Dream, number five on the Sixer on NBC.

Counting down the six hottest songs for you right here on the Sixer, and we are now at number four. Holding on to that number four spot from last week, it is Tame Impala with Dracula. Now, Kevin Parker describes Dracula as one of his earliest pieces starting from the album, noting it evolved from a raw, minimal sketch to a fuller, pop-leaning track. It has been described as marrying a pulsing, dance-forward beat

0: Sunday, May the 10th at Calvary United Church in Prince Albert at 114 25th Street East. Showtime is 4 p.m. and admission for the event is by donation. 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Plus, some special guest musicians will also accompany the choir through this event. Once again, admission is by donation and seating is first come, first served. Doors open at 3:15.
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3: Getting back to counting the six hottest songs right here on NBC on your sixer. At number three is Justin Bieber featuring Nicki Minaj with Beauty and a Beat, which is a great tune, but I was like, why is Justin Bieber back in the sixer? Like, Daisies is a newer song. This one at number three, I had to check it out. And of course, I guess due to a massive streaming surge following his headlining performances at Coachella in April, it brought him back into our countdown here. So, like I said, it's a great tune. At number three, Justin Bieber, Nicki Minaj, Beauty and a Beat. Canadian singer, of course, Justin Bieber. Lyrically, it speaks about Bieber wanting to take his love interest to a club where they can party like it's 3012. Not 1999, but 3012. Here is Justin Bieber, Nicki Minaj, Beauty and a Beat at number three on the sixer.

All right, moving on to your number two song. Last week at number one, it is Olivia Rodrigo with Drop Dead. Now, Rodrigo announced the song Drop Dead as a lead single from the album through her social media accounts on April 7th. Unveiling the date teased by The Lox as a release date on April 18th. Now, Rodrigo appeared at Coachella as a surprise guest during Addison Rae's set, and that's where she debuted the song live. Also on May 2nd, Rodrigo sang the song while hosting Saturday Night Live, introduced by Blondie lead vocalist Debbie Harry. Here she is for you at number two. It is Olivia Rodrigo and Drop Dead.

All right, just to recap those for you, you just heard from Olivia Rodrigo, drop dead at number 2. At number 3, Justin Bieber, Nicki Minaj, Beauty and a Beat. At number 4, Tame Impala with Dracula. At number 5, Alex Warren with Fever Dream. And sitting at number 6 with Justin Bieber and Daisies. We've got your number 1 song. Last week at number 2, I believe this was also in the number 1 song spot before. It is Sam Fender and Olivia Dean. I'm going to say back at number 1 with Rain Me In. Now, it's about a self-sabotage in romantic relationships. In the song, Fender is too afraid to be reined in by love and instead rejects anyone who gets too close. He had this on an original track. He asked Olivia Dean to join him on it in a remake, and it's definitely blown up. Here it is at number 1 for you. It is Sam Fender, Olivia Dean, and Rein Me In.

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3: It's quite not nighttime yet. That didn't come out right. But you know what I mean. Loving these longer days. We've got a gorgeous weekend ahead of us weather-wise, too. And Mother's Day coming up on Sunday. Happy early Mother's Day to everybody. Some quick facts about Mother's Day. It became official in Canada in 1914. I didn't realize way back then. That's awesome. Carnations are the traditional Mother's Day flower, but y'all know we love roses. Phone calls spike massively every Mother's Day weekend, and the busiest restaurant day of the year is often on Mother's Day. I love it. Speaking of I love it, here's Bella Kay with I Love It, I Love It, I Love It. Somber is on deck for you, 12 to 12. Chappelle Roan on the way, Pink Pony Club, and Harry Styles' Aperture getting you up to the top.

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8: Just after the 7 o'clock hour, Samantha Hilliard hanging out with you here on NBC. Got some more great music on the way for you. Also, of course, your Friday night pick and play, which runs from 8 until 10 o'clock tonight. Yeah, playing your requests for 2 hours. So send me some good ones. I'll be making that post around 7:30 or so. And opening up the text line. Let's take a look at our NBC weather forecast for Friday, May 8th of 2026. I seen some of my snap memories, like of how I was already kayaking, like already a couple weekends ago. And I'm like, wow, this is crazy how... Well, actually, did you guys see that video of the guy who was getting pulled behind a truck along in the ditch with the wakeboard? And he was just cruising along. I was just thinking, man, these ditches would be awesome to go kayaking because the water just goes forever. I also see that they have the road open up to Patchinac, like one side of the washout. At least smaller vehicles can get through in and out of there, which is nice that things are slowly coming together for them and hopefully for others that are dealing with the high water situation. Current conditions around the province in Stony Rapids, looking at cloudy in 3, Uranium City 7, Collins Bay and Wollaston 4, LaLoche Buffalo Narrows sunny in 4, Meadow Lake, Green Lake, The Dust sunny in 10, North Battleford sunny in 14, Creighton Flin Flon 6, Saskatoon partly cloudy in 14, Regina mainly sunny in 14. In Yorkton, 10, Waskasoo, 8, in LaRonge, mainly sunny, and 8, and here in Prince Albert, it is mainly sunny, sitting at a current temperature of plus 10.
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8: So... just going to quickly let you know about some community happenings that you may be interested in checking out. The Calvary United Church has that spring garage sale, which is actually going until 8 p.m. tonight. All right. That's located at 114 25th Street East here in Prince Albert. And if you can't make it today, they're also going to be there tomorrow from 9 a.m. till 12 noon. There's going to be crafts, kitchenwares, books, puzzles, sports, camping equipment, toys, kids' corner, household furnishing, home decor, bakery nook, and canteen. Keep in mind that is a cash only. Sask Music and PA and Area Songwriters Community presents a Woman in Music Saskatchewan event celebration of songwriting with Megan Nash. This is going on tomorrow, 1 to 4. 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Tomorrow is also that garage sale you've been waiting for around the LaRange area. That goes on from 10 a.m. till 2 p.m. Stuff at 520 Gibson Street, 528 Cook Crescent, 121 Glass Place, and 252 DeVolland Avenue. Come and check out lots of garage sales, I imagine, going to be going on. Don't forget as well, the Haymaker, the Haywire Farm Fest fundraiser is happening tomorrow. Check out Taking the Stage, Brian Paul, DG and Friends, Cupid's Heart, Southwest, Lenvale Elevators, and a comedy set by Sheena Ray. There's also going to be silent auction, raffles, 50-50, bar and food, and the swag pack for the first 25 guests to arrive. Doors open at 7:30. Show is 8 p.m. That is at the Rock Trout Cafe here in Prince Albert tomorrow. Make sure you check it out. And yes, another garage sale to tell you about tomorrow in Prince Albert at 101 15th Street West. Back parking lot from 10 a.m. to 5 p.m. Also going to be a flea market there to check out. Probably lots of garage sales. My mom's going to be excited to do some garage selling. On the way for you, I've got Slash and Brian Johnson coming your way with Killin' Floor. One sec. All right. Still dealing with this cold, but it is getting better. Hosley is coming your way with Feel Free. I've got music from Bruno Mars on deck with I Just Might. And kicking things off, Taylor Swift, 7 o'clock hour. This is The Fate of Ophelia on NBC.

0: There's Pink Panthers and Stateside. Before that, you had a tune from Shakira and Wyclef, Hips Don't Lie, Riley Green, Ella Langley with Don't Mind If I Do. I got some more great music on the way for you. Also, of course, I've got your Friday Night Pick and Play. 2 hours of your requests on the way from 8 till 10 o'clock. I am about to head over to our Facebook page. You can too at NBC Radio Saskatchewan. Don't forget to give us a like and a follow, and then drop your requests in the comments below the post I post very shortly for the Friday Night Pick and Play. Another way to get your request to me is text them on the text line. That number, 306-425-4101. Got your weather update coming up right after these messages right here on.
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0: Giving you your NBC weekend weather forecast. In LaRonge, the North Central Region, Northwest Region, including Beauval, Buffalo Narrows, Isle of Crosse, and LaLoche. Tonight, clear, a north wind, 20K, a low of minus 2. Tomorrow, sunny, a high of plus 9, and Sunday, sunny, with a high of plus 14. In Stony Rapids, Black Lake, Uranium City, and Fond du Lac, tonight, partly cloudy. Some fog patches developing overnight. Winds about 15K and a low of minus 11. Tomorrow, fog patches dissipating in the morning, then sunny. Winds about 15K, getting to a high of plus 6. And Sunday, sunny, with a high of plus 12. And here in Prince Albert, along with Saskatoon and Regina, tonight partly cloudy and north wind, 20K gusting to 40K, a low of minus 3. For tomorrow, sunny, northwest wind 20K, a high of plus 12, and sunny on Sunday with a high of plus 17.
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0: Ray Vilbrin, Red Blaze for you. The late, great Ray Vilbrin. That is drums for you. Before that, we had Ron Desjardins with The Piper's Call. Cody Johnson, Carrie Underwood with I'm Gonna Love You. 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All right. I wanted to also mention, we had Sam Charles bring all the bingo cards. Amber and her son are delivering those bingo cards. And we got other people picking them up. We got bingo happening on Sunday, May 10th at 7 p.m. That is the Sunday NBC Network Radio Bingo. Good luck to everybody who plays that. Everyone wanting to know when we're playing our NBC Radio Network Bingo. Next one is $15,000 Super Bingo. That will be May 20th at 5:30. And two page six up booklets are $15 each for that one. Good luck again to everyone who plays our Sunday Bingo coming up May 10th, as well as our $15,000 Super Bingo May 20th at 5:30. All right, I've got coming your way. Some more great music, of course. Also, your requests on your Friday night pick and play. On the way for you before the top of the hour, you're going to hear from Swayze with Get You Home, Teddy Swims, Bad Dreams, and Alyssa Cara after these messages with Here.
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4: Taking a look at our current conditions around the province, in starting with Stony Rapids, cloudy and 3. Uranium City sitting at 6, in Collins Bay and Wollaston 3, in La Loche Buffalo Narrows sunny and 5, Meadow Lake Green Lake the Dust sunny and 9, in North Battleford sunny and 12, for Creighton Flin Flon 5, in Saskatoon mainly sunny 11, Regina also mainly sunny and 11, in Yorkton cloudy and 8, Waskasoo 7, in La Ronge mainly sunny and 7, and here in Prince Albert it is sunny while the sun is starting to get a little low. It's going to be a beautiful sunset tonight. I can tell already, sitting at a temperature of plus 8.
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and 36 seconds. We've got your Friday night pick and play kicking off with 2 hours of your requests. And you have two ways to get those requests to me. 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I made a post. Just drop your request in the comments below there. I'll do my best to try to get out as many as I can for you before 10 o'clock tonight. All right, let's get to it. We've got On the Way for You 5 with Me and My Brother by request. That one, it is going out to Cameron, Paul, and Tommy coming from JL Gatto. I've got that one also going out to Demon, Youngin, and Pooh. Travis Scott on deck with Goosebumps by request going out to Love MK. And right now, 94 Fatso and Club Song going out to Dangerous from Denise, who is sending all her love. Also,

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2: Coming up on Monday, May the 11th, it's the Blessing of the Ground-Penetrating Radar Search at the former Thunderchild Residential School grounds in Delmas, Saskatchewan. Battleford's Agency Tribal Council invites all to join them for an event starting at 10 a.m. with a traditional pipe ceremony, comments at 11, a lunch at noon, and at 1 o'clock, the ground-penetrating radar commences. This is a sacred ceremony, and all that are attending are asked to come with respect for cultural protocols and an open heart.
4: 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And your car comes back like the damage never happened. 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
6: On the way for you by request, Prince Albert's own Josh Stumpf with Nobody Roads. That one going out to Angus, Kara, Sage, and the rest of the girls coming from Mel. I've got Uncle Cracker with I'd Be There on deck, and that one going out to Love. Mike M, lots of love from Kara. And I've also got a tune from Black Rain by request. That one, it is going out to Derek, love you. Coming from Pammy. She doesn't like it when I'm drinking. She does.

Sounds like Morgan Wallen, if I'm not mistaken. Josh Dumfries here from Prince Albert, Nobody Roads. I've got one more request here to get you up to your weather update. Going out to Sun Zanuck, coming from the family in June. This is George Jones and Choices.

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0: And, of course, sending those requests for the Friday Night Pick and Play, which we'll get back to right after I give you your weather. In LaRonge, the North Central region, Northwest region, including Beauval, Buffalo Narrows, Isle of Crosse, and the Losh. Tonight, clear, a north wind, 20K, a low of minus 2. Tomorrow, sunny, a high of plus 9. And Sunday, sunny, with a high of plus 14. In Stony Rapids, Black Lake, Uranium City, and Fond du Lac, tonight partly cloudy, fog patches developing overnight, winds about 15K and a low of minus 11. For tomorrow, fog patches dissipating in the morning, then sunny with winds about 15K, getting to a high of plus 6, and Sunday sunny with a high of plus 12. And here in Prince Albert, along with Saskatoon and Regina, tonight partly cloudy, north wind 20K gusting to 40K, a low of minus 3. For tomorrow, sunny, northwest wind 20K and a high of plus 12. And Sunday, sunny with a high of plus 17.
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0: All right, on the way for you by request, I've got Lil Wayne with Lollipop. That one, it is going out to JL and Cameron. Love you besties from Sage. I've got Akon, Be With You. That one going out to Brent J. Cook from your girl, Patrina Morin, who misses and loves you. And right now, Ghetto Superstar by request, going out to Kaylee, Shay, and Kelso. Much love coming from Janika.

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0: 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The first blackout is $5,000 and 52 numbers or less. The second is $3,000 and 52 numbers or less. The two-up blackout jackpot is $4,000 and 51 numbers or less.
2: 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The second is $3,000 and 52 numbers or less. The two-up blackout jackpot is $4,000 or less.
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Happy Friday to you, 904. And you got the Friday night pick and play. One more hour to go. And again, you got two ways to get those requests to me. You can either text them in on our text line, 306-425-4101. Or go to our Facebook page at NBC Radio Saskatchewan. There's a post there. Just drop your request in the comments below, just like these people did. On the way for you, I've got Jelly Roll and Save Me. That's going out to Brother Joey. And wanted to let you know you're loved and missed and not alone.

alone, and love you very much from your sister Anna. I've got Milky Chance with Living in a Haze on deck. That one going out to Alfred and everybody listening, coming from Susu. And right now, Mace, All I Ever Wanted. This one, it is going out to fiance Riley, coming from your fiance Kendra. Also going out to Angus, coming from Mel.

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a tribute for Amber Bird. That's Calvin Watney with Pretty Little Bird right here on NBC. Another song powered by Venice House 2 for 1 Pizza. I've got some more requests on the way for you, like a tune from Rehab with 1980. That one, it is going out to Zach Carrier, coming from Joe's.

Sandy Bay, sending her a Mother's Day song. Also for Edwin Valentine and Prince Albert. Have an awesome weekend. And to all the mums out there, yes, we've got Mother's Day coming your way. Charlie Major, it can't happen to me. Mom, you know, she's the only person who can find something you said you've already looked for a million times. Behind every strong child is a mother who survived absolute chaos. Isn't that the truth? And happy Mother's Day to the women who mastered cooking.

0: Morgan Wallen, thinking about me on your Friday night pick and play. You know what? Indigenous mothers carry generations of strength through hardship, healing, language, ceremony, laughter, and love. Our mothers and our cookums continue to hold communities together. And this coming Mother's Day, we want to honor their strength. Happy Mother's Day to all.
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0: Speaking of happy Mother's Day to all the mothers, we will be celebrating the mums, the cookums, the aunties, the stepmoms, the foster moms, and every woman who helped raise us, guide us, love us, and keep us strong. And also, of course, for the mums we miss. I know it can be beautiful and difficult at the same time for everyone missing their mom, their cookum, or a mother figure this coming Mother's Day. We're thinking of you. Love never leaves. Happy Mother's Day to all the women watching over us from the spirit world. And a happy Mother's Day to everybody out there, as I had said. Coming up on Sunday. That's a warning, by the way, if you forgot. Make sure you... make sure you let mom know she's special. Not just Mother's Day, but every day. Not all the just the moms, the cookums, the mother figures, stepmoms who step in. All right. I've got by request on the way for you, Counting Crows with Mr. Jones. That one's going out to everybody and family and friends coming from Cody. I've got Winnipeg's Most Bang Bang going out to everybody listening. That one coming from Toby. DJ Khaled, SZA, Just Us, by request. That one going out to everybody tuned in to the Friday Night Pick and Play from a dedicated listener. And Drake with Hold On, We're Going Home. That one going out to everybody listening. And that special someone from Leon. I've got... that's time for me. We've got the Friday night show coming your way with James Young. As I always say, don't forget to work, drive, play safe, be kind to one another, and don't forget to tell your loved ones you love them every day, because life and time just fly by way too fast. I can't believe we're already in the month of May. Finally starting to feel like spring. Finally, I think we can put the shovels away and the winter gear. I still packed it this week just in case, because you never know, but I think we're in the clear. Looks like we've got a great weekend coming our way for Mother's Day. So much love, much respect to you. Yo, I am out of here.

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2: Like most things about canoes, portage is an Indian invention with a French name. From porter, to carry, to avoid rapids, or worse. A Great Lakes canoe carried 3 tons of freight. Goods north for furs south at 1,600 kilometers a month. 11 meters in length, a birch freight canoe weighed 275 kilograms and rowed tenderly on the shoulders of four voyageurs. Romantic in legend, the real man staggered under packs which weighed more than he did. Chilled and bitten, ruptured by their loads or drowned by rapids, many a voyageur lies buried on the trail he opened west. But their roots became our roads, and their endurance and pluck

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1: The Salt River First Nation, number 195 of Fort Smith Northwest Territories, is holding a membership information meeting in Prince Albert on Tuesday, May the 12th, beginning at 6:30 at the Coronet Hotel in the ballroom. There will be a membership code update, discussion on negotiations for annuity, as well as a presentation on the SRFN CommuniKit app. For more information, call 867-872-2986.
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3: Yaffe Nanny Lands and Resources and SaskTel will be holding a series of community meetings in Far North communities. The purpose of these meetings is for SaskTel to share information about the switch to their new fiber optic internet called Infinet. These meetings will take place on Wednesday, May 20th in Wollaston Lake, 6 to 8 p.m. at the Band Hall. Thursday, May 21st in Fond du Lac, 6 to 8 p.m. at the Band Hall. And Friday, May 22nd, beginning in Stony Rapids from noon till 2 p.m. at the community school, and then later on Friday from 6 till 8 p.m. at Father Port Memorial School. A meal will be served at each meeting. All members of the Athabasca Denisuklane First Nations and community members are welcome to attend. Yathe Nene, Lands and Resources, and SaskTel look forward to seeing you there.

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1: 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The rainforests on Canada's west coast produce large trees. Falling these trees manually is time-consuming and hard work. So over the years, inventive loggers tried to build a machine that would do the job. A wire rope tree faller, using the heat of friction, was unsuccessful. They tried burning through the tree with an electrically heated wire. No good. A variety of power-driven circular saws were developed, not practical in rough terrain. Some contraptions did become successful, hydraulic tree shears, for instance. The tree shears, however, are unable to cut down larger trees. But the perfection of the chain power saw revolutionized the logging industry. By the way, do not turn your back on a falling tree.
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6: 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The two-up blackout jackpot is $4,000 and 51 numbers or less.
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Four shows only in Canada, August 9th at Edmonton. And near us again, ACDC, September 20th, Winnipeg.

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The nostalgia that I'm after.

thunder of the prairies. 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Some jelly of my granny's raspberries. You're the tenderness I need when I need to let go. 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
1: From the National Newsroom of the Canadian Press, I'm David Augustine. Federal officials say 10 Canadians are now linked to a hantavirus outbreak tied to the MV Hondius cruise ship. Three more people, two in Alberta and one in Ontario, are isolating after possible exposure on a flight. Health officials say the overall risk to the public remains low and no onward spread in Canada is expected. Six Canadians were passengers on the ship, where eight people were infected and three people died. Four more Canadians remain aboard the vessel as Ottawa works on plans to bring them home safely. Multiple post-secondary institutions say they've been affected by a cyber attack targeting a global online education system.
2: Canvas is a learning platform for schools that manages student coursework, grades, and other education materials. Ontario schools like the University of Toronto, Mohawk College, and Western University's Ivy Business School were among the 9,000 institutions affected worldwide. Canvas was taken offline temporarily, and technology company Instructure says an investigation is underway. The company says information affected by the attack may include names, emails, and messages exchanged within the platform. Diana Musina, The Canadian Press.
1: Alberta Premier Danielle Smith says she's more confident a pipeline deal with Ottawa will soon be signed. Smith met with Prime Minister Mark Carney Friday as both governments work on an energy and environment pact that will allow for the construction of a pipeline. She says progress comes as separatist sentiment grows in Alberta and could show Albertans that Canada can work. The proposed agreement would set conditions for approving a new bitumen pipeline, including carbon capture rules. A constable with the Victoria Police Department has been charged with one count of sexual assault. The charge against 31-year-old Chris Coyotes stems from an off-duty incident first reported to the department in April 2025. VPD Chief Constable Fiona Wilson says her department will cooperate fully with the investigation, now handled by West Shore RCMP in Greater Victoria.
3: When a police officer is charged with a criminal offense, it has a broader impact on trust, on our profession, and on the many members of this organization who serve our communities with integrity each and every day.
1: Wilson says the constable, who has been with the department since 2019, is entitled to the presumption of innocence. And in entertainment, singer Amy Grant has a new album that was released on Friday, the first since she suffered a traumatic brain injury.
4: Coming out of the dark, coming out of this cave.
1: Grant says The Me That Remains was a way of processing a serious bicycle accident in 2022 that led to the injury and a long recovery process. The 65-year-old Grammy Award winner says she started writing again 2 years ago and notes it was, quote, magical re-engaging in my creative self. She also adds her balance has gotten so much better within the past year that she finally got back on a bicycle again just a few weeks ago. This is the Canadian Press. In sports, Alex Newhook led the way with two goals as the Montreal Canadiens rebounded with a 5-1 thumping of the Buffalo Sabres in Game 2 of their second-round NHL playoff series. Mike Matheson, Alexander Courier, and Nick Suzuki with an empty netter also scored for the Habs, who returned home for Games 3 and 4. Shakir Austin sank a pair of free throws with 17 seconds left to play as the Washington Mystics spoiled the Toronto Tempo's WNBA debut with a 68-65 victory. Marina Mabry led all scorers with 27 points and pulled down 7 boards for the expansion Tempo. Hamilton's Kian Nurse, the only Canadian on Toronto's roster, came off the bench with 2 points, a rebound, and an assist. And Jalen Brunson scored 33 points, leading New York to a 109-94 win over the Philadelphia 76ers for a 3-0 lead in the Eastern Conference semifinals. Josh Hart had 12 points and 11 rebounds, pushing the Knicks and first-year coach Mike Brown within 1 victory of their second straight conference finals appearance. From the Canadian Press, I'm David Augustine.

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1: From the National Newsroom of the Canadian Press, I'm David Augustine. Infectious disease experts say the hantavirus outbreak aboard the MV Hondius cruise ship is unlikely to become a pandemic, despite 8 cases and 3 deaths linked to the virus. Dr. Allison McGeer and David Safronets say the virus spreads very poorly between humans, usually requiring prolonged close contact, such as in households or healthcare settings. Several Canadians have been asked to isolate after possible exposure, while 4 Canadians remain on the ship and are expected to meet with consular officials when it docks in Tenerife. The World Health Organization says the outbreak is being managed effectively and stressed the virus does not spread like COVID-19 or influenza, making widespread transmission highly unlikely. The federal government is asking the courts to review part of a First Nations child welfare agreement reached in Ontario. Indigenous Services Minister Mandy Galmasti says Ottawa wants clarity on its obligations after a tribunal ruled 2 First Nations would be excluded from the deal. The agreement includes $8.5 billion for reforms to on-reserve child welfare services. Galmasti says funding to communities will still begin flowing this month despite the court challenge. Florists are facing higher supply costs and fuel surcharges for their shipments as the war in the Middle East keeps global oil prices elevated. That comes as many shoppers have been on a tight budget and hunting for value for a few years. The owner of Blossom Lane Flowers says she is adjusting to shifting dynamics.
2: You adjust. You really do adjust, and you add flowers that are less expensive, whether it's daisies or carnations or mums that are locally grown.
1: She says her shipment costs have gone up 5 to 10%, which pushed prices for some flowers higher. Well, if your kid has a pet lizard, listen up.
3: The Centers for Disease Control is out with a new warning about lizards, specifically veiled chameleons. According to the CDC, at least 5 children across 4 states have been infected with salmonella that's been traced back to the lizards, which carry the bacteria in their droppings. Each of the kids is under 2 years old. The CDC does not recommend pet reptiles for children under 5 due to the risk of serious illness. Mike Dubusky, ABC News.
1: And in entertainment, Daniel Dae Kim explores Korean culture in a new CNN series, K-Everything, The Global Rise of Korean Culture.
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1: The show debuts on CNN and HBO Max, featuring Kim diving into K-beauty, K-pop, K-food, and K-film, and sharing his personal journey as a Korean-American. He meets celebrities like Psy and K-pop groups Meow and All Day Project while exploring cultural phenomena like kimchi festivals and beauty standards. Kim hopes the series will help non-Koreans better understand Korean culture and address anti-Asian racism. This is the Canadian Press. In sports, Alex Newhook scored twice as the Canadiens topped the Buffalo Sabres 5-1 to even their second-round playoff series at 1-1. Montreal captain Nick Suzuki reflected on the bounce-back performance following a 4-2 loss in Game 1.
6: Continuing to play our game, I think stressing the forecheck, playing man-on-man against them can be tough, but I thought all the guys did a great job of managing it and making plays, and I thought it was a great night for everyone.
1: Newhook also scored the series-clinching goal in Montreal's Game 7 victory over the Tampa Bay Lightning in the opening round. And Victor Wembanyama delivered another masterpiece with 39 points and 15 rebounds for the San Antonio Spurs, who took a 2-1 lead in the second-round NBA playoff series with a 115-108 victory over the Minnesota Timberwolves. Wembanyama went 13 of 18 from the floor and 10 of 12 from the line, adding 5 blocks and a full night of paint deterrence as the Spurs won their second straight game after dropping the opener at home. From the Canadian Press, I'm David Augustine.
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4: I'm a traveling man. I've been traveling most of my life.

A couple of years back, I come across a great and wasted friend of mine in the hallway of a recording studio. And while he was reciting some poetry to me that he'd written, I saw that he was about a step away from dying, and I couldn't help but wonder why. And the lines of this song occurred to me. I'm happy to say he's no longer wasted, and he's got him a good woman. And I'd like to dedicate this to John and June, who helped show me how to beat the devil. It was wintertime in Nashville, down on Music City Row. And I was looking for a place to get myself out of the cold, to warm the frozen feeling that was eating at my soul, keep the chilly wind off my guitar. My thirsty wanted whiskey, my hungry needed beans. But it'd been a month of payday since I'd heard that eagle scream. So with a stomach full of empty and a pocket full of dreams, I left my pride and stepped inside a bar. Actually, I guess you'd call it a tavern. Cigarette smoke to the ceiling and sawdust on the floor. Friendly shadows. I saw that there was just one old man sitting at the bar. And in the mirror I could see him checking me and my guitar. And he turned and said, "Come up here, boy, and show us what you are." I said, "I'm dry." And he bought me a beer. He nodded at my guitar and said, "It's a tough life, ain't it?" I just looked at him. He said, "You ain't making any money, are you?" I said, "You've been reading my mail." He just smiled, said, "Let me see that guitar. I got something you ought to hear." Then he laid it on me.

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Back when failure had me locked out on the wrong side of the door. When no one stood behind me but my shadow on the floor. And lonesome was more than a state of mind. You see, the devil haunts a hungry man. If you don't want to join him.

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Then I stole his song.

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1: From the National Newsroom of the Canadian Press, I'm David Augustine. Canadian health officials are monitoring 10 people linked to a hantavirus outbreak aboard a Polar Expedition cruise ship. Three additional Canadians are now isolating after possible exposure during an international flight, with two in Alberta and one in Ontario. Officials say none of the Canadians being monitored have developed symptoms and the public risk remains low. Florists are facing higher supply costs and fuel surcharges for their shipments as the war in the Middle East keeps global oil prices elevated. That comes as many shoppers have been on a tight budget and hunting for value for a few years. Flower Trends florist owner Lisa Bugden says her team is being more creative to accommodate customer requests.
2: Their goal is always to work with our customers and work within their budget to give them something lovely. It really is about our florists being very creative.
1: Bugden says if someone has a $45 budget, the bouquet may not have a lily or hydrangea, which tend to be more expensive, but will still include a rose, daisy, or carnation. The federal government is giving Canada Post up to $673 million to help keep the Crown Corporation running this year. Canada Post posted more than $1.5 billion in expenses before tax in 2025. Experts say the Postal Service will likely need even more funding before the fiscal year ends. Canada Post says reforms could include community mailboxes and possible post office closures. Danielle Smith says Alberta and Ottawa are trying to avoid deeper political divisions as separatist frustration grows in her province. The Alberta Premier says she and Prime Minister Mark Carney both recognize the risks of ignoring public anger. She made the comments while speaking at a conservative conference in Ottawa focused heavily on Canada-U.S. relations. On the hard court Friday night, Marina Mabry pulled the tempo ahead with 32 seconds left to play, but the Washington Mystics rallied to beat Toronto 68-65. Tempo head coach Sandy Brondello was disappointed her team didn't win its first ever WNBA regular season game.
3: Sad that we didn't win the game, didn't close it out, but the fans.

0: fantastic. It was a very ugly game.
1: Toronto hosts the Seattle Storm on Wednesday. And in entertainment, Canadian artists Michael Bublé and Alanis Morissette will headline the FIFA World Cup opening ceremony in Toronto on June 12th.
2: And I'm feeling good.
1: Other Canadian performers include Jesse Reyes, Alessia Cara, and William Prince ahead of Canada's opening match. The 2026 FIFA World Cup will run from June 11th to July 19th with 104 matches across Canada, the U.S., and Mexico. Gianni Infantino says the Toronto ceremony will showcase Canadian identity through music, culture, and performances, welcoming the world to soccer's biggest stage. This is the Canadian Press. In sports, Mitch Marner had 3 goals and an assist in his first career playoff hat trick, and the Vegas Golden Knights routed the Anaheim Ducks 6-2 to take a 2-1 lead in their second round series. Defender Sidney Morin scored 2 goals in the third period. Kelly Panik added an empty netter with 1:07 left, and the Minnesota Frost took down the Montreal Victoire 3-1 to force a winner-take-all Game 5 in the PWHL playoffs. And Alex Newhook scored twice as the Canadiens topped the Buffalo Sabres 5-1 to even their second-round playoff series at 1-1. Montreal captain Nick Suzuki says his team didn't have to change much after falling 4-2 in Game 1.
3: We knew we had to come out and have a good start and just score 2 goals, and I think it was the first 5 minutes. That was amazing to get off to that lead, and just kept kind of building our game throughout.
1: The best-of-7 matchup now shifts to Montreal for games 3 and 4, beginning Sunday at the Bell Centre. From the Canadian Press, I'm David Augustine.
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2: The Prince Albert Concert Choir invites you to an afternoon of cinema in concert, a choral tribute to film, Sunday, May the 10th at Calvary United Church in Prince Albert at 114 25th Street East. 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
1: From the National Newsroom of the Canadian Press, I'm David Augustine. Now that Canada has a new Governor General on the way, Mary Simon is reflecting on her nearly 5 years in the role.
2: The outgoing Governor General says she's proud of the chance she was given to pursue reconciliation one conversation at a time. Mary Simon became Canada's first Indigenous Governor General in July 2021. She says she saw herself as someone who could build bridges between people living in Canada and with the monarchy itself. As the coronation of King Charles approached, she helped organize meetings between the King and leaders of Canada's three national Indigenous organizations. Former Supreme Court Justice Louise Arbour is set to replace Simon June 8th. Jason White, The Canadian Press.
1: The federal government says a consular officer has arrived in the Canary Islands, where four Canadians on a cruise ship that was hit with a hantavirus outbreak are set to arrive this weekend. Chief Public Health Officer Dr. Joss Reimer says the four Canadians are not showing symptoms at this time.
3: I do want to note that we know this is a challenging time for them. I can only imagine what it would be like to be a passenger on board, not knowing if you've been exposed, nor when you might be able to come home.
1: Reimer also says three more Canadians, two from Alberta and one from Ontario, may have had contact on a flight with someone infected with hantavirus. Alberta Premier Danielle Smith says talks with Ottawa on a new pipeline agreement are moving in the right direction. After meeting Prime Minister Mark Carney in Ottawa, Smith said her confidence shifted from if to when a deal gets signed. The proposed agreement would set conditions for a future West Coast bitumen pipeline, and Smith says progress is urgently needed as separatist sentiment grows in Alberta. A constable with the Victoria Police Department has been charged with one count of sexual assault. Chief Constable Fiona Wilson says her department was first notified of the allegation in April 2025 and immediately engaged the West Shore RCMP as the police of jurisdiction.
4: As a result of the West Shore investigation, Vic PD has been informed that the BC Prosecution Service has approved one charge of sexual assault against Constable Chris Kayotis.
1: Wilson says the 31-year-old officer, who has been with the department since 2019, is entitled to the presumption of innocence, but acknowledges that such cases can shake the public's trust. And tens of thousands of students expecting to take their university finals are left in limbo after an apparent cyber attack targeted the popular assignment and grading hub, Canvas.
5: Several universities acknowledging the breach. Penn State now canceling some final exams. The University of Illinois postponing assignments and finals. Shiny Hunters is threatening to release the data May 12th unless it's paid an unspecified ransom. It claims it has several billions of private messages among students and teachers.
1: That was ABC's Sophie Flay reporting. This is the Canadian Press. In sports, former Blue Jays right-hander Alec Manoah worked the ninth inning in the LA Angels' 2-0 loss to Toronto. It was his first big league appearance in nearly 2 years. Manoah underwent elbow surgery in 2024 and didn't return to the major leagues last year. He signed with the Angels as a free agent in the offseason. Manoah says it's great to be back.
6: That was good, man. Felt like I debuted again. It's been a long time, so just good to go out there, pump some strikes, get a couple outs.
1: Manoah made his debut with the Blue Jays in 2021, spending parts of four seasons with the team. And the Carolina Hurricanes have a chance to complete the sweep when they play the Flyers in Philadelphia tonight in the second round NHL playoff action. Carolina is a perfect 7-0 in

0: the postseason after sweeping Ottawa in the first round. Elsewhere, the Colorado Avalanche look to take a commanding 3-0 lead in their second-round series against the Minnesota Wild. From the Canadian Press, I'm David Augustine.
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0: 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Crazy, it's in the blade and the Sababa Kawat Adu, Sababa Niu, she had our disease. And then a son Niga, our disease. This year, who's his about a Sambe Ni, only Hilasa, Benio di, Berara Sigocha, Arasi, is a Gosha, Benia de. 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
1: Oni oni John, don toch kine ya tie slan lati, but dana hoti hade bore ni le lant ya ya tanto beni redi si kanto asi hoti ante ya si ni si don sine ke solian pi John. Here in Chile, hello, Althea. So in Nadia, Massin in the stand, don't think it's only a.
0: Oh, she's only Sandy Verde. I saw a sea song I last year, the summer. I'm Nathosa. Nathosa day. I saw it. The Sanfona was there. I'll hear. You're there, won't I see? Hello, the side tune. At the end of the sun.
1: Mercy to John.
0: All
1: right, take care.
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0: In 1731, the Hudson's Bay Company began construction of Fort Prince of Wales at the mouth of the Churchill River on Hudson Bay.
1: 25 feet will do, Mr. Ross.
2: No, Governor, 42.
0: The meddling governor insisted that the walls be built narrower than called for in the plans.
2: Fire!
0: Unfortunately, the governor had neglected to consider the recoil of the cannons, and the walls had to be rebuilt.
2: 42, sir!
0: Fort Prince of Wales took almost 40 years to complete and saw action only once. In August 1782, French Admiral La Pérouse sailed into Hudson Bay, much to the dismay of the fort's governor, Samuel Hearn. With three ships,

0: and 400 men at his command, La Pérouse demanded the surrender of the fort. With only 39 men, Hearn surrendered without firing a single shot. The French left after unsuccessfully trying to destroy the fort.
1: This is the NBC Community Events Calendar.
2: Coming up on Monday, May the 11th, it's the blessing of the ground-penetrating radar search at the former Thunderchild Residential School grounds in Delmas, Saskatchewan. Battleford's Agency Tribal Council invites all to join them for an event starting at 10 a.m. with a traditional pipe ceremony, comments at 11, a lunch at noon, and at 1 o'clock, the ground-penetrating radar commences. This is a sacred ceremony, and all that are attending are asked to come with respect for cultural protocols and an open heart.
3: 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And your car comes back like the damage never happened. TBS Collision, Prince Albert, 3 blocks east of the casino.

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0: of the Canadian Press. I'm David Augustine. Now that Canada has a new Governor General on the way, Mary Simon is reflecting on her nearly 5 years in the role.
1: The outgoing Governor General says she's proud of the chance she was given to pursue reconciliation one conversation at a time. Mary Simon became Canada's first Indigenous Governor General in July 2021. She says she saw herself as someone who could build bridges between people living in Canada and with the monarchy itself. As the coronation of King Charles approached, she helped organize meetings between the King and leaders of Canada's three national Indigenous organizations. Former Supreme Court Justice Louise Arbour is set to replace Simon June 8th. Jason White, The Canadian Press.
0: The federal government says a consular officer has arrived in the Canary Islands, where four Canadians on a cruise ship that was hit with a hantavirus outbreak are set to arrive this weekend. Chief Public Health Officer Dr. Joss Reimer says the four Canadians are not showing symptoms at this time.
2: I do want to note that we know this is a challenging time for them. I can only imagine what it would be like to be a passenger on board, not knowing if you've been exposed, nor when you might be able to come home.
0: Reimer also says three more Canadians, two from Alberta and one from Ontario, may have had contact on a flight with someone infected with hantavirus. Alberta Premier Danielle Smith says talks with Ottawa on a new pipeline agreement are moving in the right direction. After meeting Prime Minister Mark Carney in Ottawa, Smith said her confidence shifted from if to when a deal gets signed. The proposed agreement would set conditions for a future West Coast bitumen pipeline, and Smith says progress is urgently needed as separatist sentiment grows in Alberta. A constable with the Victoria Police Department has been charged with one count of sexual assault. Chief Constable Fiona Wilson says her department was first notified of the allegation in April 2025 and immediately engaged the West Shore RCMP as the police of jurisdiction.
3: As a result of the West Shore investigation, Vic PD has been informed that the BC Prosecution Service has approved one charge of sexual assault against Constable Chris Kayotis.
0: Wilson says the 31-year-old officer, who has been with the department since 2019, is entitled to the presumption of innocence, but acknowledges that such cases can shake the public's trust. And tens of thousands of students expecting to take their university finals are left in limbo after an apparent cyber attack targeted the popular assignment and grading hub, Canvas.
4: Several universities acknowledging the breach. Penn State now canceling some final exams. The University of Illinois...

0: didn't return to the major leagues last year. He signed with the Angels as a free agent in the offseason. Manoah says it's great to be back.
1: That was good, man. Felt like I debuted again. It's been a long time, so it's good to go out there, pump some strikes, get a couple outs.
0: Manoah made his debut with the Blue Jays in 2021, spending parts of four seasons with the team. And the Carolina Hurricanes have a chance to complete the sweep when they play the Flyers in Philadelphia tonight in the second-round NHL playoff action. Carolina is a perfect 7-0 in the postseason after sweeping Ottawa in the first round. Elsewhere, the Colorado Avalanche look to take a commanding 3-0 lead in their second-round series against the Minnesota Wild. From the Canadian Press, I'm David Augustine.
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1: 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Good temperatures no habaka yoas tea and don't done it, des chads and deeds and son. Plus 4 3 to brata, dazuts and it's easy, so tante chanazaga, canoelna, so keen it and son large and hunted the low things uts and it's easy, nakichadal, de chanazaga, canoelna. Thanks to which Collins bade not coats and hunted the plus 2 things to brata, dazuts and it's easy.

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0: El Dorote Solo de MBC de no Nero Tasi, Kusi, David McIntyre, who she jumped Prince Alberto Jarisi, Quintan, another Seletas do Beliastia, Janea Tina Heia, World Indigenous Congress Confederacy Commissioners, Co Tautisi, Welco Tiosa, Coni than the Yasi Nisi, Don Zineke, Sony Anatli, Jimmy, Vitrigail Tianea Tina Hiaola. Edri Tenole, Tajet Jay, World Indigenous Congress Confederacy of Commissioners.
3: Dino Nita La Notara Tai, Tanetzareti, Indigenous people, Yunanega, John Canada, Daile, Tujonaske, Tenu, where Central America, Togetan Barenasi, on the Bartiskanete, Hanwilia, Yanuni Commissioners, Daitli,
0: Dana the countries need tell a neati base.
3: It and that was in the Central America. The readers, the commissioners only, the high priests, the lamas, representatives of each and the directors, because in that, but it's not a nilisa. So Zababa the Otalu, a Pizzeratuli, a per bazu. The U.S. Bazu, a Hariatina deal on the Tanet Dale Tender, Basamba Dale Sandile. kota haistlisa laulisi se iljau lidenatki palu ei nanu chung tu parasutum okay nanu el asi ei kontu signate den
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1: Tu taya ni re ni acau nala dat. That says I had a Daniel Jerkut, Daniel Kittel Hadani, then I used his knither, all in his. Chadanga transparency, then Benon at Hagar, no netting gark is out, is a transparency. Go ye down to Estis Nilian, you see, Etini the Yaka Teller at Hilala, a Sultad Yat Hidai, Corusin da Jankani, and Nisagan Antki. A Yat Hidai in Daruni there, Betting Oseum, New at here. Central American Indigenous, Australian Indigenous, New Zealand Indigenous, are you? Conti Daniel Sela Dala Najala. Conti Ubala Lasnania as a Nanak Nuni. Webman like the Nundi Dana. Edina Sadalana, Nuananaka Dana. Isadan El Jeroto, the Denogara, a Sadala Nilasana Golde. 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Hestavaza, good on school line to Donald Transi. The education done is in Nubia at Kiger Elnissi, Nidani Tila, good on Hunt Ilse Tasconetina. I called another with Lanuan, said the Sia Darunia dealers. The Hansenica, the welfare, the Dabadano, that are the Athens and Nuhambegant, are they really good in Nedani Yare, at Laraniha. No scanners, of course, Sandan Liajala. Taranea is a quick one to be a ratilide. With last night, Central America, it's a quick inchavant to shell ye, but then it need not done. But then it's years to net in, it's to net in the two string at Lelicos and Nani shell ye. I see the re, beget the next chanis. Sierna Stan Illis, Edini, so Rekea, contours in the old and begin a stern.
0: I had heated another Yante at Kihilini, Doctrine of Discovery, Koyoti, Yatkinade, the Pope, Yatkinuni, Asni, a Bagantlohoti, Yatkide, a Doctrine of Discovery.
1: A doctor discovered that a young Agazaradilla, Lako Yunch and La Yun Nanaka, than a Daria, than the Sinica Nidayella. Hey, no need to make an idea, la, cause in the night day, they don't make an idea, la. Panla, done a lie that discovering in daily. The Zinu and Adona Trout, the Zinu and Neil Chu, cause it's in the Central America, the Neil Chu, Joe. I didn't need to that see, but it's only Caratunala. Yeah, don't horn, I don't care, 14. 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
0: 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No Nilon Santa Nat, keep in the direct lizzy. A year old me. Coy the Nat, he done lee. But like Danil on the indigenous Tana, he the school line day. Can't he year old Nanda? Yeah, human rights, Geneva to New York human rights, UN. A year old Nanda, T-boy then.
1: It's a city or we don't do that in on tab. Yat he, Labane at here. The health are Walu Nuninuha. Co no one on either there, Baba Yuzicho.
0: Chas and Baba Yuzichel, Tanesini. 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

I'd like to thank Voices of the North for having me. My late Uncle Josh was here one time and made me want to check it out. And I'd like to thank Goodfish Chief and Council, Goodfish Health Center, my mom, Rainy Craig Houle, and my auntie Joyce Houle, getting me home, and my shotgun rider, and my baby, I love you.

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1: From the National Newsroom of the Canadian Press, I'm Naira Ahmed. 10 Canadians are now connected to a hantavirus outbreak that began on a polar expedition cruise. Federal officials report 3 people, 2 from Alberta and 1 from Ontario, may have had contact on a flight with someone infected. Canada's chief public health officer says the overall risk to the general population in connection with this outbreak of the hantavirus is low. Onward spread within Canada is not expected, even if an infected individual were to arrive here. Meanwhile, Canada is doubling down on its work to reunite Ukrainian children stolen by Russia. Foreign Affairs Minister Anita Anand says Ottawa has been working with not just allies, but also countries such as Qatar to reunify 2,000 children taken by Russian officials since the full-scale invasion of Ukraine in 2022. She says it's crucial for the future of Ukraine to return children from forced adoption where they are indoctrinated and made to speak Russian. Anand is co-chairing a Monday coalition meeting in Brussels, where she said countries will discuss how new funding can help alleviate problems in identifying and contacting abducted children. The Ontario Liberals are picking a by-election candidate in a heated race. While nomination races don't often generate a lot of attention outside the party, today's in the riding of Scarborough Southwest marks a clear first test for one leadership hopeful. Liberal MP Nate Erskine-Smith has made no secret of wanting to run a second time for the leadership of the Ontario Liberal Party. He previously ran for the post in 2023 in a contest that ultimately saw him come second to Bonnie Crombie. But after she resigned earlier this year, the job is now vacant once again. Governor General Mary Simon saw herself as someone who could build bridges between people living in Canada and with the
2: Celebrating 40 years of putting Fords on the Saskatchewan landscape. We're chatting with Ted Neighbor from Neighbor Ford in Shelbrooke. Ted, happy anniversary. 40 years. That's awesome this year.
3: Hey, thanks, Ken. 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
1: From the National Newsroom of the Canadian Press, I'm Naira Ahmed. Now that Canada has a new Governor General on the way, Mary Simon is reflecting on her nearly 5 years in the role.
2: The outgoing Governor General says she's proud of the

0: chance she was given to pursue reconciliation one conversation at a time. Mary Simon became Canada's first Indigenous Governor General in July 2021. She says she saw herself as someone who could build bridges between people living in Canada and with the monarchy itself. As the coronation of King Charles approached, she helped organize meetings between the King and leaders of Canada's three national Indigenous organizations. Former Supreme Court Justice Louise Arbour is set to replace Simon June 8th. Jason White, The Canadian Press.
1: Foreign Affairs Minister Anita Anand says Canada's ongoing work to secure the return of Ukrainian children abducted by Russian officials show how Ottawa is trying to work with a range of countries to advance practical humanitarian outcomes. Anand tells the Canadian Press that Ottawa has been working with not just allies, but also countries such as Qatar to reunify 2,000 children taken by Russian officials since the full-scale invasion of Ukraine in 2022. When asked whether Russia is committing genocide, Anand says Ottawa is focused on what it can achieve for Ukrainians instead of what words can best describe violations of international law.
2: For me, the important question is, what are we doing here and now? What are we doing to bring Ukrainian children home? And the issues relating to terminology and the classification of the illegal and unjustifiable Russian invasion will be heard in the international court system.
1: Ukraine believes Russia has taken 20,000 children, though a Yale University group estimates this number could be 35,000 kids. Canada's chief public health officer says 10 Canadians are now linked to the hantavirus outbreak tied to a cruise ship. The outbreak has infected 8 people and resulted in 3 deaths. Several Canadians connected to the outbreak are asymptomatic and isolating, including an Ontario couple and a Quebec resident who may have been exposed while traveling to St. Helena in Johannesburg. Ontario's chief medical officer says there is little to no public risk despite renewed contact tracing efforts. And multiple post-secondary institutions say they've been affected by a cyber attack targeting a global online education system.
3: Canvas is a learning platform for schools that manages student coursework, grades, and other education materials. Ontario schools like the University of Toronto, Mohawk College, and Western University's Ivy Business School were among the 9,000 institutions affected worldwide. Canvas was taken offline temporarily, and technology company Instructor says an investigation is underway. The company says information affected by the attack may include names, emails, and messages exchanged within the platform. Diana Musina, The Canadian Press.
1: This is the Canadian Press. In sports, the Carolina Hurricanes have a chance to complete the sweep when they play the Flyers in Philadelphia tonight in second-round NHL playoff action. Elsewhere, the Colorado Avalanche look to take a commanding 3-0 lead in their second-round series against the host Minnesota Wild. The Montreal Canadiens rebounded in a big way last night, thumping the Buffalo Sabres 5-1 in Game 2 of their second-round series. Out west, Mitch Marner scored his first career playoff hat-trick to lead the Vegas Golden Knights to a 6-2 Game 3 win over the Anaheim Ducks. Marner is now the postseason leader with 13 points, and Vegas holds a 2-1 series lead. Macklin Celebrini of the San Jose Sharks headlines Canada's roster for the World Hockey Championship in Switzerland. Canada's roster also includes Toronto Maple Leafs center John Tavares and defenseman Morgan Rielly, along with Edmonton Oilers blue liners Evan Bouchard and Darnell Nurse. And the Toronto Blue Jays host the Los Angeles Angels in the second game of their three-game series this afternoon. From the Canadian Press, I'm Naira Ahmed.
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2: The Makwasagayakon First Nation 40th Annual Powwow in Loon Lake coming up May 15th to 17th. 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
3: 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The second is $3,000 and 52 numbers or less. 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
1: From the National Newsroom of the Canadian Press, I'm Naira Ahmed. Canada's chief public health officer says 10 Canadians are now linked to the hantavirus outbreak tied to a Polar Expedition cruise ship. The outbreak has infected 8 people and resulted in the deaths of 3. Several Canadians connected to the outbreak are asymptomatic and isolating, including an Ontario couple and a Quebec resident who may have been exposed while traveling from St. Helena to Johannesburg. Ontario's chief medical officer says there is little to no risk to the public despite renewed contact tracing efforts. Multiple post-secondary institutions say they've been affected by a cyber attack targeting a global online education system.
2: Canvas is a learning platform for schools that manages student coursework, grades, and other education materials. Ontario schools like the University of Toronto, Mohawk College, and Western University's Ivy Business School were among the 9,000 institutions affected worldwide. Canvas was taken offline temporarily, and technology company Instructure says an investigation is underway. The company says information affected by the attack may include names, emails, and messages exchanged within the platform. Diana Musina, The Canadian Press.
1: Stateside, a Frontier plane has hit a person on the runway during takeoff at Denver Airport last night.
3: A Frontier plane hits and kills someone who should not have been on the runway at Denver Airport, causing an engine fire and smoke on the plane, forcing an evacuation, according to authorities and this ATC.com audio with the pilot telling air traffic control.
4: Tower Frontier 4345, we're stopping on the runway.
3: Then?
4: We just hit somebody. We have an engine fire.
3: And?
4: There was an individual walking across the runway.
3: This all happening Friday night. Transportation Secretary Sean Duffy says a trespasser breached Denver Airport security by scaling a perimeter fence and running out onto that runway. Frontier says the 224 passengers and 7 crew had to evacuate using the plane's inflatable slides.
5: We've got smoke in the aircraft. We're going to evacuate on the runway.
3: The airport says 12 passengers had minor injuries. 5 were taken to the hospital. I'm Julie Walker.
1: Now that Canada has a new governor general on the way, Mary Simon is reflecting on nearly 5 years in the role.
6: The outgoing governor general says she's proud of the chance she was given to pursue reconciliation one conversation at a time. Mary Simon became Canada's first Indigenous governor general in July 2021. She says she saw herself as someone who could build bridges between people living in Canada and with the monarchy itself. As the coronation of King Charles approached, she helped organize meetings between the king and leaders of Canada's 3 national Indigenous organizations. Former Supreme Court Justice Louise Arbour is set to replace Simon June 8th. Jason White, The Canadian Press.
1: This is The Canadian Press. In sports, the Carolina Hurricanes have a chance to complete the sweep when they play the Flyers in Philadelphia tonight in second-round NHL playoff action. Elsewhere, the Colorado Avalanche look to take a commanding 3-0 lead in their second-round series against the host Minnesota Wild. The Montreal Canadiens rebounded in a big way last night, thumping the Buffalo Sabres 5-1 in Game 2 of their second-round series. Out west, Mitch Marner scored his first career playoff hat-trick to lead the Vegas Golden Knights to a 6-2 Game 3 win over the Anaheim Ducks. Marner is now the postseason leader with 13 points, and Vegas holds a 2-1 series lead. Macklin Celebrini of the San Jose Sharks headlines Canada's roster for the World Hockey Championship in Switzerland. Canada's roster also includes Toronto Maple Leafs center John Tavares and defenseman Morgan Riley, along with Edmonton Oilers blue liners Evan

0: Bouchard and Darnell Nurse. And the Toronto Blue Jays host the Los Angeles Angels in the second game of their three-game series this afternoon. From the Canadian Press, I'm Naira Ahmed.
1: Gordon Tatusa's Nagatawan Theatre is proud to present Apples and Train Tracks, a story of finding love and self following the aftermath of road allowance Métis displacement. Charlie, now in his 30s, wrestles with the trauma as he forges a new life with his wife Rose, searching for what he's been chasing or running from. Apples and Train Tracks runs April 30th to May 10th at the Refinery Arts and Spirit Center in Saskatoon. 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
6: You will go to a place where the grass grows on the water, and that's where you'll build your home.
7: Timothy Smoke has heard this prophecy their whole life. The one about how the Anishinaabe came to build their homes around Minomon.
6: One of the oldest stories that we've ever heard from Minomon is how it was gifted to the Anishinaabe. Our people were starving. It was almost at the time of like a deep freeze. And through that, people call it revelation or prophecy. But there was a helper, we call him a trickster.
7: That trickster shared the secrets of Minomon, or wild rice. They gave directions on where to find it and how to prepare this source of nourishment. The long, slender, dark brown grain that grows on the water was a lifeline for the people.
6: And that story is so old that many nations have heard that story and shared that story. Even ones in like Minnesota or even in the States, they share the same story of that connection of like how Minomon was a gift to us through creation, right? And like for us to survive, we had to travel. We had to go to find this place. And then if you look at the Alderville First Nation flag, you'll see like on that canoe, yes, there is the turtle's back. Then you'll see two rice harvesters sitting there harvesting wild rice. Like how pivotal that is to our community, right? We know it's not just like contemporary, it is generational.
7: As a wild rice harvester, Timothy holds a rare responsibility. Harvesters are few and far between. Timothy knows that it's important to pick it up and pass it on, because their elders taught them that as long as one person knows, then we will all know.
6: It is our ancestors. It is the oldest thing before us.
7: Sego, Tansi, Uju, hello. This is Unreserved. I'm Phelan Johnson, in for Rosanna Deerchild. Timothy Smoke knew that they wanted to become a wild rice harvester after they were drawn by its rich, earthy aroma.
6: Those who know the smell of roasted wild rice, it is like medicine to you.
7: Now they harvest and teach about this staple food in Alderville First Nation, a practice maintained for generations.
6: If you ever sit in a canoe with wild rice, you're sitting in a place where your ancestors sat.
7: Plus, ever heard of a clam garden? Western science only started talking about them in the 1990s, but coastal Indigenous people have cared for these biodiverse wonders for millennia.
8: One of the clam gardens that I've worked on is over 4,000 years old. And They've been maintained by our ancestors almost continuously.
7: Sky Augustine is leading a clam garden restoration along the West Coast. And Saya Masu is growing a kelp forest for his nation.
9: We are growing kelp to transplant into the wild.
7: This water wilderness is the perfect home for herring and their eggs, or roe.
9: Oh, roe on kelp is so yummy. I know all of our members are asking and wishing for us to deliver some roe on kelp to them, and that's what I hope for in coming years.
7: Today, Indigenous communities that are revitalizing traditional aquaculture rooted in ancestral knowledge to cultivate new life on the waters. In Anishinaabemowin, wild rice is called Manomin, which means the good berry. Timothy Smoke gathers it each season near Alderville First Nation, the same way their ancestors did for generations. For Timothy, this isn't a pastime, it's a birthright. It's how they feed their family, reconnect with the land, and live out teachings passed down by elders. Each push of the canoe through the slow-moving water, and each grain collected is part of a larger relationship, one rooted in care, reciprocity, and survival. Here's Timothy's conversation with Rosanna Deerchild.
10: So when did you start harvesting Manomin?
6: Actively, independently myself, as an adult, last 12 years. So when I became a father, it's like, okay, start actively doing this myself. But to say where I originally started, I mean, as a child, right? I mean, growing up in Alderville, my aunts and my uncles and my extended family, they were always harvesting wild rice, right? So it was something I was always exposed to, even as I went through my adolescence, even into my teens, and as I am an adult now, right? So
10: really, there's no start or finish, right?
6: Right. Yeah, exactly.
10: And why did you want to, you know, get involved in harvesting wild rice or Manomin?
6: Well, in our area, it's a really sought out, rare responsibility. You hear people, they say they're hunters, they're fishermen, they're anglers, but then there's wild rice harvesters, and they're far and few between, and there's not enough people doing it, for one. So as I got older and into my mid-20s, you start to see, like, the older ones are getting older, to be honest, right? They're getting kind of not retiring, but they're not as agile as they'd like to be. They need the help, right? So as I started picking it up, started realizing that half the work is me going out and pulling my uncles through the rice, right? So from there, yes, it's a responsibility, but also it's like to realize that we have a food source that's so close to us, but so true to us as well, right? I remember going out specifically, I think in 2016, and I remember one older lady saying, like, well, as long as Tim knows where it is, then we're okay. I was like, that's a lot of responsibility, but also knowing that, like, if long as one person knows, then we'll know.
10: Mm-hmm. Yeah, absolutely. Now, I understand that wild rice is quite a long process, you know, in terms of preparing it. Can you describe a little bit of the process of harvesting and then preparing the wild rice?
6: You have two different processes right there, right? That harvesting process, as much as you can say, go out in your canoe and start gathering, that monitoring process really starts like end of June, even as early as May, because we're having to check those waterways to see if how high the water is, if there's any impacts in those waterbeds. And then through that change of season, say towards early summer, we start to see that grass grow in the water. And that's how we know, it's almost like a green mat across the waters. And that's how we know the rice is actually relatively healthy. Through that, then we monitor till, let's say, mid-August to end of August. We start to see it stand up. We actually start to see it flowering. So a lot of people think that wild rice just naturally stands tall, but it goes through this progression, right? Through that progression, it starts to ripen, and then we start to see these green, maybe dark, almost black rice kernel, and you'll see the purple flowers that come with it as well. And then through that, that's when we harvest. So we bring our canoe through, offer our tobacco, offer our samma, but also we make sure we go through and check those rice beds to actually make sure that they're actually ripening at the, you know, an accurate and proper stage, right? And if there are some that are not ready to harvest, we make sure we just mark it or flag it so that maybe in a few days it will be ripened, right? Like, it's not like we just go in one day and that's it. Like, it's a continual process over 3-4 days, right? Mm-hmm. And then you have the processing. Some people may have different styles of doing it, but for us, after the canoe, what we do is we take that rice and we soak it for 4 or 5 days, give or take. What that does is, I've said this to others, and it might seem a little bit mean and inconsiderate, but bugs love wild rice just as much as we do. So mm-hmm. we have to choke out those bugs, because if we don't, whatever you harvest will be like diminished. It'll be like maybe a tenth of what you actually harvest, because bugs will eat it, even if it's underwater, right? So you have to like continuously choke them out. Through that, there's a 5-day drying process that I follow. And then through that, then it's when we roast, we parch, we dance, and then we winnow that rice. And that can take for like, depends on your gathering. It could be done over a day, over 2 days, over a week. Mm-hmm. You want to get it done before the winter comes, right? So,
10: yeah. Yeah. When you're harvesting the rice, when you're out there in your canoes, how are you harvesting it?
6: There's a method that we call thrashing or knocking. We have our ricing sticks. People call them knockers. But what we do is when we're in our canoe, say I'm in the back, I have someone in the front, they're pulling. They're pulling me through. When I'm in the back, I'm taking, say, my left hand, I'm bringing my arm across to those standing reeds, and I'm bringing that stalk over. And with my right hand, it's like a brush or a thrash, right? And what that does is it sends all that rice right in the canoe. Majority speaking, it does. But there are times where it'll reseed itself. There's been times where, jokingly, when we actually do that knocking and thrashing, with my brother specifically, it's kind of fun, where you actually can hit the person you're paddling with. They definitely feel it. I call it Anishinaabe acupuncture, because it kind of just hooks them, right? But it's fun, and it makes the work more gentle, right? Because as much as you can romanticize the idea of harvesting wild rice, it is work, right? So it's not something to take so lightly.
10: And then the other process of preparing it, so you're taking it, and what is it looking at? What am I looking at? Because, you know, when I think of wild rice, I'm thinking of those little, you know, dark seeds, and, you know, but it takes a while to get there.
6: Yeah, it takes a very thorough process to get there. You're basically looking at like a green kernel with like rice chaff. So it can, like, as the kernel can look maybe say 1/2 inch to 1 inch long, that chaff that surrounds it is probably about 2 inches, right? It literally looks like a seed, and like with the little tail on the end of it as well. And it's green, it's not exactly fully ripened yet. But then through that roasting process, that's where you start to dehydrate the seed and actually start to see that black kernel or that dark kernel that most would be common to see, right?
10: And so you're going to take all of that off. You said something earlier that caught my attention. You said that you have to, you know, roast the seeds, and then there's a dance involved somewhere. Where is this dancing coming up here?
6: You dance rice, believe it or not, yeah. I've told one non-Indigenous guy, like, you dance the rice? I was like, yeah, like, I'll show you. I'll bring you over and show you, because in my backyard, it looks like a horse stable, but it's like I have a frame built so that I can actually dance my rice and actually relax while I'm doing it. So there's the roasting part where we roast the rice. It dehydrates it. Also, it loosens it from that kernel. And then through that, we go to the dancing process. So, like, I have dug pits in my backyard where I put on my moccasins, and I'll lay a tarp down. And then in that little bowl, that little hole, that's where I'll put the rice. And then for like, say, a handful of rice that we've parched, it'll take about 1/2 hour to actually dance it out. And through that, you can kind of hear it releasing from the chaff, right? And through that, like, you start to lift that chaff up, and you can actually see the seed sitting at the bottom, right? Very gentle way of processing it. As much as it sounds like you're stepping on it, you're not. You're actually providing a little bit of, how do I say, that removal, right? It's gentle, right? So, yeah, from that, yeah, there's the winnowing process as well, which is another step. See, you may have seen people taking large sheets of, like, canvas or blankets and, like, throwing it up to the wind. I don't like to lose my rice. Because you can, like, you got to trust your people, your family. You can start family arguments over this, right? But it's like knowing you want to make sure that seed actually stays with you, or you don't want to waste it, essentially. What I do is I'll take winnowing trays, like little trays, about 7 feet, 7 inches by 7 inches, like a rectangle. Some people use birch bark. Some people even use pie plates, whatever works, right? And what we do is we slowly winnow to the wind. And as that chaff blows, that seed actually drops back into our dancing spot, essentially, right? So,
10: what a beautiful process.
6: It's very beautiful. And like it's as much as we talk about, like, it can be hard work, like there's community gathering and family gathering and sharing in that time, right? Mm-hmm. Yeah.
10: Do you ever wonder how did our ancestors figure that out?
6: Well, like before the parching process, dancing was always the process, right? It was always there. It would be dried for several days. That dancing process was the most pivotal process in processing it, right? So,
10: Indigenous people, we like to dance.
6: Right. Yeah, yeah, that's it. Like, just you dance for anything. For rice, you dance for it. Yeah,
10: absolutely. And so, what do you do once you've harvested, you prepared it, you've danced it, you've winnowed? What do you do with the rice that you harvest?
6: So what I have when I'm finished with the dried rice, what I do is I'm looking at it right now in my kitchen. I have this big birch bark basket. It's like a container, old style Rubbermaid, not kidding, but it's like old style. It's a container, giant container. And like, that's all my rice for the year. What I put in there is for like weekly eating, but then also I have some that I put aside for family, for like my mother or my brothers or whoever needs it, right? Because it's something that, You can go buy it, but it's different when you can actually share it from your own. And there's more value in that, right? There's even a different taste.
10: What are some of the challenges that you and other Indigenous people who practice this currently face when they're, exercising their right to harvest wild rice?
6: It's really about you're talking about colonial impacts, right? You wouldn't think, but it's very real that when we go to these rice beds, there's like private dockage that is the barrier to these rice beds, right? Like before, private land and trailer parks and cottages, essentially, we had full access and we knew when to go to these rice beds when they were ready, right? But we've had to build relations, but also look at the hurdles that we've have to face to access these beds, because some of the rice beds are occupied by cottagers and sometimes we don't feel safe. So like it changes our relationship with that rice bed. Like there's a plant there that's older than us. So understanding, like having access to that and be able to embrace that ecosystem, essentially for us, like I don't mind going through those spaces and creating a channel with my canoe to ensure that those people have safe access to their waterway, right? But it's all in conversation, right? That gives you a glimpse anyways, right?
10: Yeah, yeah. So access through private land to the water is, can be a little challenging for sure. But in terms of, food sovereignty, Indigenous food sovereignty, what role does wild rice play in that situation?
6: Well, in my own community, like for wild rice, I mean, it is next to gold. It is like the most, like, yeah, you can have wild game, you can have caviar, but like also Manoman is different. Manoman is its own existence. Like how far that sea goes back for us, like when we talk about like food sovereignty, like it is our dictator of sovereignty, if anything. Like we base our lives around these seasons for a reason. And Manoman is pivotal to that, right? In the last 10 years, I've seen a resurgence of wild rice harvesters, people who want to know and learn. And it's one of those practices that you can't really learn in a textbook.
10: Mm-hmm. So in terms of resurgence, where is that coming from? Who is leading that and who is involved?
6: I will name drop one main person in Southern Ontario. And it's not me. It's Jeff Beaver from Alderville First Nation. He's done a lot of work over the last, I'll say 30 years, but I'll say his whole life, really, because it's something he's always done, is monitor wild rice in Southern Ontario. I would say wild rice would probably not be where it is if it wasn't for him. He was one of my mentors. He's a good friend. If you have one person that can pick that knowledge up and carry it, like how much that can do for others, right?
10: Yeah. And why did you want to pick it up and carry it beyond this idea that your people have been doing this for millennia? What was your reason? What was your moment that you wanted to pick that seed, dance that seed, minnow that seed, and share it?
6: There's not one reason, but after like I've started harvesting and processing myself, when I finished that process, there was a smell that just stuck with me. And if like those who know the smell of roasted wild rice, it is like medicine to you, right? So like through that, it's like that's the feeling and that's that smell and connection that I want. Because to go farther back, it might seem like a far out thought, but to think that was a smell that your ancestors had or had smelled. And even go farther back, even when like if you ever sit in a canoe with wild rice, you're sitting in a place where your ancestors sat. To visit a place like that, how easily we can get distracted in the world, but something so simple as visiting the places where your ancestors sat, something anyone can do, but it's just doing it, right? That's why I do it.
10: Mm.
6: Yeah.
10: And if you could, you know, see through the eyes of your future, you know, descendants, what do you hope that they will do in terms of carrying this forward?
6: I hope that they will protect it, but also help it flourish the way it was intended to, because Southern Ontario used to be the hotbed for wild rice. Where Rice Lake is, if anyone knows there, if you know where Rice Lake is and on Southern Ontario, it was like downtown for Indigenous people, right? Because of the wild rice that sat in that lake, right? So the dream and the hope is that like we have that much rice. You know, it might not happen in my lifetime, but there's always hope.
10: Mm. Well, thank you so much for your time today, Timothy.
6: Thank you. Glad to share. Miigwech.
11: Timothy Smoke is Anishinaabe. They are a knowledge holder and firekeeper from Alderville First Nation. This is Unreserved on CBC Radio 1, Sirius XM, U.S. Public Radio, and Native Voice 1. I'm Phelan Johnson. Gardening is a pastime many of us enjoy. You get some soil, plant some seeds, maybe put some edging stones around it to keep the plants secure, and with some love and tender care, something grows. Now, replace that edging with boulders and the soil with seawater, and you have a clam garden. Indigenous people along the Pacific coast have used this technique to slow the ocean tide and create ideal conditions for clams. And if the ocean is a garden, then Sky Augustine is a gardener.
8: We restored two ancestral walled beaches. One of them is over 824 meters long, and we restored over 200 meters of the rock wall there so far. And the other is about 100 meters long, and so we restored the entirety of that rock wall.
11: In a few minutes, Sky Augustine tells us how the return of clam gardens feed body and spirit along the West Coast. But first, water is life is something our ancestors have always known. They probably didn't use words like aquaculture or aqua farming. Instead, they listened to the land and the waters they've lived on since time immemorial. They developed a relationship and learned how it would sustain their people. Today, rooted in that knowledge, a new generation is strengthening and revitalizing community through aquaculture. Saya Masu is from a small village on the west coast of British Columbia. His community has been there for over 10,000 years, taking care of its lush old-growth forests, salmon, and herring populations. Kelp was once a dynamic part of this ecosystem, but it's now on the decline. Saya is the Lands and Resources Director for the Clalkwit First Nation. His work to reestablish balance to the area's ecosystem spans decades, and kelp is an important part of this. He spoke with Rosanna in April.
12: It's an honor to be here to share this story with you.
10: Tell me about Opetsit Village. What does the name mean?
12: It's written Opetsit, but it's Opetsit. Actually pronounced properly Hupetsit, and the root word is Hupath in the Nuchanoth language, and Hoopoth means sun and moon in our language. So it translates to mean the place where the sun and moon always shine, which is quite true. It's got a mountain in behind to protect it, and it's south facing. And in the summer, when all the fog comes in, all the fog hangs on all the islands in the peninsula while Opitsit is sitting in sunshine.
10: Amazing.
12: It's a wonderful place.
10: That sounds magical.
12: Certainly.
10: And how would you describe your village and the land that surrounds it?
12: It's our capital city. It's been there for 10,000 years for continuous occupation. It's got under a couple hundred people that live there. You can only access it by boat. And the Tlokwit Nation's homeland, its traditional territory, encompasses Vancouver Island's largest lakes, freshwater lakes, and two other watersheds in the island of Mears Island. And a good portion of our territory has been protected and prevented from deforestation. So we have really lush old growth forests, really clean drinking water. It's an amazing place.
10: It does sound amazing. And what role does kelp play in your community?
12: Well, kelp used to be much more abundant in our ancestors' time. The hunting of the sea otter for the fur trade decimated the otter populations. And that led to a proliferation of urchin, sea urchin, and they consume sea kelp. So a lot of our kelp forests have disappeared, and they're in a state of recovery still. And it's an important part of our ecosystem, because kelp is a place where herring spawn. And so without the kelp forest, it negatively impacts so many different species.
10: And for people who might not have seen kelp, like this landlocked indigeni, what can you tell us about where it grows and what does it look like and all that neat stuff?
12: Yeah. Sure. Yeah. Kelp is, it grows from the ocean floor. It likes to have access to sunlight, and it grows really fast, like sometimes a whole meter in a day when the time and temperature is right. And it grows from the floor, ocean floor upwards, reaching to the surface. So it's like a copper colored plant, rather thick, maybe the thickness of my pinky, in a cylinder tube going up. And to the top of the plant is a bulb that is filled with air. And that is what is helping this plant grow to float to the top of the water and the ocean. And then it spans a nice big long tendril, a long feathery tendril that's on the surface, and that's collecting sunlight and ultraviolets and feeding the plant with sunlight once it reaches the top and starts to grow those long tendrils. And so a kelp forest can be just a big soupy, acres of just soupy kelp tendrils. It's actually, if you're swimming in it, it's really hard. You can get really tangled in kelp.
10: Yeah, I'd imagine so. Like being stuck in a big bowl of noodles.
12: Yeah, exactly. That's a really good way of putting it.
10: And what does it need to grow besides, obviously, sunlight? What conditions are optimal?
12: Well, you can't have steep terrain that just plummets straight down into the ocean. We do need shoreline. It anchors itself to the ocean floor in rocks, so it's not growing in sand. And then temperature and length of daylight will help it achieve that growth rate that I was describing. Mm-hmm. However, the plant can thrive through all four seasons.
10: Amazing. And, as we know, all life is connected. What does kelp do, to help its own ecosystem? What then does it go off into the web?
12: Yeah, that's a really good question, Rosanna. It's hard not, when we talk about interconnectedness of everything as First Nation people, it's hard not to talk about so many different species when we just want to talk about one.
10: Yeah.
12: If there was core samples of our old growth trees taken a couple decades ago, and it had shown that 33% of the DNA in our old growth trees was salmon DNA. So that's bears and eagles bringing it up into the trees and dropping them. And that's what led to the proliferation of our great forests. Well, salmon also need a kelp forest. They'll hug the shoreline all the way up to Haida Gwaii and grow up there for 3 to 4 years. But on their migration route, they need this kelp forest to hide and thrive in as well. We talk about salmon as a key species. Well, herring is also a key species. Nushanov people, if you were to ask how to best manage the ocean resources, and you want to ask the society that's been here for 10,000 years, Nushanov people would say, we don't commercially harvest herring. They spawn 3 or 4 times in their lifetime. So why would you kill and harvest those herring? We actually would only harvest the eggs that spawn onto kelp. And so each of the adult herring is the herring that teaches the new eggs that are born. They're the adults that teach them how to come back to spawn on the kelp. They're not like salmon, which have like magnetic sensors in their brain to tell them exactly which puddle they spawned in when they were a baby. Herring actually just follow the adults. So if you're out there harvesting and killing all the adult herring, you're actually really impacting the herring fishery. So Nuchanal people didn't harvest herring on an aggressive manner like that, because herring go to feed the Chinook salmon, which is a species that literally just goes out and comes back and returns to the river for you to consume. And that herring goes out to feed the whales. And when one whale can feed your entire nation, we were developing management systems to cater to abundance, to live in abundance, where our people would harvest all summer and the chiefs would collect their tithe and pieces and preserve the salmon and preserve the berries. And our potlatch laws were such that our chiefs were required to give that away at potlatches in the winter. The more a chief could give away, the greater the chief would be. Mm. Our society laws that the most powerful are there to take care of the weakest. And all of this, when we talk about otters and kelp and herring and cedar trees and salmon and whales, it's just all interconnected. And it's actually just a really beautiful network and a way to manage the land to lead to a place where we're all thriving.
10: Mm. Wow, that is such a fragile. If one of those things, you know, goes into decline or is interrupted, then it affects the whole web, as it were. And so what is your community doing to, you know, help with kelp restoration? Kelpstoration?
12: Yeah, kelpstoration. That's what it is we are growing kelp to transplant into the wild, which is hard to do because the kelp has to grow and attach to rock. So what we have is a rather innovative project. It's never been done in BC. It's been done in Oregon, I believe. But we anchor 2 blocks down in the ocean and span a line of rope between the 2 anchors on the ocean floor. There's buoys that are attached to that line to float the line off the ocean floor, because we're going to, in the rope that is floating now off the ocean floor, we're attaching rocks that have been with an elastic band. We have a seed of kelp that's attached to the rock, and then that rock is suspended on this line that is suspended off the ocean floor. And then it'll take about 3 months for the kelp to grow before we can take that rock off the suspended line and throw it in the ocean where it's appropriate habitat for it, where it'll have the sunlight. Hopefully it'll take its roots off the rock or and grow into the rocks on the shoreline. And then hopefully that will allow it to germinate and foster some wild kelp fields of our own again.
10: That is so cool. Where did you find or discover or come up with this idea?
12: I'm grateful to have great partnerships in Redfish Restoration Society, and they have a good team of biologists, and we've been partnering

0: partners were like, hey, we should try this. Would you like to? And I was like, of course. So we have an aquaculture tenure. We have a license from DFO called a license to grow, which is an aquaculture license. And we're not growing anything for market. We're just literally just growing something and then transplanting it to the wild to help accelerate the recovery.
1: And so how is it going? Where are you in the process right now?
0: We are a couple months away from our first release of wild kelp. So they've been growing about a month and a half or so. So we still have another month and a half before we can try this out.
1: Yeah. Are you excited? How are you feeling about it right now?
0: I'm optimistic. I think I think we can have a successful transplant. And I think time will tell if where we've released it in a couple of years, we see a little field of kelp. That's going to be the true test. Yeah. But I'm optimistic that with good intention and best practices, we're going to achieve that.
1: Clearly you're excited and optimistic, as you say. What does, you know, what would that success mean to you personally?
0: For me, it's about being able to consume some spawn on kelp from herring. Our nation hasn't had our own spawn on kelp. In the 30 years I've been home as manager, we've never harvested our own spawn on kelp out of our own waters. Herring come in and they get to their spawning grounds and eelgrass beds. The males start to trigger the females to release eggs. It's just a big cloud of eggs and milt, and that's the nature of how they procreate. The eggs float and they become fertilized and they become really sticky onto eelgrass and kelp. And New Channel people would float our own buoys in with branches, or you could harvest wild kelp and float that in, and then you go capture your buoy and pull out a big harvest of rowan kelp.
1: Wow.
0: Or rowan hemlock boughs. But rowan kelp is tastier when you use rowan spruce branches or hemlock boughs. You get a little bit of a lemony taste from the branches, like a little bit of that citrusy. So the kelp one, you can just bite right through and consume the kelp, whereas the branch, you have to like pull all the eggs off and get the pine needles away from your dinner. So it's really nice to have kelp as a way to harvest.
1: So the kelp would be what, like the vegetable side or the salad?
0: Yeah. Yes. Yeah, it becomes like a kelpy lettuce with eggs on both sides of
1: wow.
0: it.
1: Wow.
0: Roe on kelp is so yummy. It is just a real treat to have. And I know all of our members are asking and wishing for us to deliver some roe on kelp to them. And that's what I hope for in coming years.
1: Sign me up.
0: Mm-hmm. Yeah. Yes, it's delicious. A little bit of boil it up for just a brief few minutes in some butter, even salt and pepper. Delicious.
1: Why do you think it's important that Indigenous communities, you know, lead this restoration of not just kelp, but of the ecosystem?
0: Well, this one's pretty obvious to me as the society that understands the system better than Department of Fisheries and Oceans in Ottawa. We've encountered so many examples where British Columbia and Canada have walked away, turned a blind eye to management, turned a blind eye to broken rivers. Literally, this river that we've been restoring was logged in the 50s, 60s, and 70s. And so for, you know, in the last 40 years, BC was ignorant to how many fish are dying annually. And only through us caring as a nation that our grandchildren have to inherit these fisheries were we investing in with our partnerships and fundraising and grant writing to rebuild and restore that river. So the same would go for our kelp forests. If we know that they're an integral part of our ecosystem and management, then we're gonna take that on as a nation to try and get us back to a system of abundance.
1: Yeah. Well, thank you so much for your time today.
0: Thank you as well. Thanks for your interest, and it's lovely to meet you. Thank you so much.
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0: as director for the Clalkwit First Nation. You're listening to Unreserved on CBC Radio 1, Sirius XM, U.S. Public Radio, and Native Voice 1. I'm Phelan Johnson. Today, how Indigenous people are strengthening community through aquaculture. Skye Augustine grew up around the ocean. She heard stories about clam digging, but it wasn't until she was in her late teens that she started to learn about clam gardens and about how her nation and nations up and down the West Coast have been cultivating clams for millennia, until their aquaculture tradition was disrupted. For almost 20 years, Skye has been working hard to bring clam gardens back to the coast. Skye is a member of the Chemainus Nation. She's an assistant professor with the Center for Indigenous Fisheries at the University of British Columbia. Here's her conversation with Rosanna.
1: So first of all, what is a clam garden?
2: A clam garden is a beach that has been modified to grow lots of clams. And so they're characterized by a rock wall at the very low tide line, and that rock wall shifts the slope of the beach. And so instead of it being steep, the lowest part of the beach is higher and the highest part of the beach is lower. And that expands the area for clams to grow. And it also creates conditions so that they grow more quickly and that they are more likely to survive.
1: Mm. And how long have clam gardens been around for?
2: One of the clam gardens that I've worked on is over 4,000 years old. And it could be as old as 4,500 years old. And this clam garden has lived through rising sea levels and continues to be harvested today.
1: Wow.
2: And yeah, they've been maintained by our ancestors almost continuously.
1: Mm. So help me picture this. I'm seeing a wall, and then is it just covered in clams, or... I'm picturing like a Stonehenge sort of situation here. What am I looking at?
2: So if you were gardening in your backyard and you lived on a slope, you might build a wall to hold in some of the soil that would flatten the space behind it where you would grow all your vegetables. It's very much the same idea, but on our beaches.
1: Ah, okay. Got it.
2: So we have a rock wall at the low tide line, and then there is a sediment flat, a terrace behind it, and it's in that terrace that you get clams growing.
1: Very cool. And what disrupted the maintenance of these clam gardens?
2: You know, people stopped being able to access the clam garden, some clam gardens. The knowledge of how and why in some families was lost or reduced through residential schools. And then there was really heavy commercial clam fisheries that depleted a lot of the clam populations through the region. So it made it a lot less effective, I guess, for people to be going out and digging clams. Clam gardens are new to a lot of people, and they're more well known now, but they were not recognized by the Western world or Western scientists until kind of the early 2000s.
1: Hmm.
2: And I think part of that is because the rock walls are hidden under the water for a lot of the year. And partially because clam gardens have ancestrally were cared for by elders and children and women. And so they weren't talked about in a lot of the kind of ethnographies that have shaped the way that our people are perceived by settlers.
1: Mm. And so what was your experience, you know, with clams, learning about clams, interacting with the clam gardens growing up?
2: So my grandma grew up on a little tiny island off of Chemainus Bay, and she would be woken up and given a potato bag, and she could go back to sleep when her potato bag was full of either clams or oysters, whatever they were harvesting that day. And so I grew up with lots of stories of clams. I grew up eating clams mostly in things like clam chowder or sometimes clam fritters. And it wasn't until I was a teenager that I actually started to go digging for clams with my grandma. It was then that I started to realize the places that we were digging were the same places that she was digging clams for with her grandmother. It was her and other people that talked about how important it is for our people to regain access to our shellfish, including clams. And that kind of set the mission for my life, most of my adult career.
1: What was the moment, though, for you when, as you were maybe gathering clams or speaking with your elders on those beaches, what was your moment when you knew that this was something that you were going to take on and bringing back the clamming beaches?
2: One of my elders was describing how, you know, it's a right of our people. It's the right of our people, and it's our responsibility to care for our beaches and to make sure that there's enough food for not only our communities, but all of the more than human animals and other parts of the system. And they said, you know, we need to bring our clams back. And in order to do that, we need to bring our people back to the beaches to care for them. We're cared for by our ancestors. And I thought, wow, what a tangible, optimistic vision for the future. And it allows me to be on the ocean and also to invest in something, making a world that is more abundant for my daughter and for my great-grandchildren.
1: Mm-hmm. And when you started your work with Clam Gardens, were there many other people doing that work?
2: I had the opportunity to learn from the few people who had started doing that work. And luckily for us, Kwaksi Stella Wathana, the late clan chief Adam Dick, had learned how to build a clam garden by his grandparents. His grandparents took him out onto the islands to prevent him from going to residential schools. And as a kid, he learned how to build a clam garden. And so it was his conversations with coastal geomorphologist John Harper and biologist Mary Morris that really kind of brought clam gardens to the attention of Western scientists. And I think that his sharing of those teachings really sparked a lot of motivation in a lot of neighboring communities, including my own, to recover our own ability to feed ourselves.
1: Mm-hmm. Did you say he was a clam chief?
2: He was a clan chief.
1: Oh, I thought you said clam chief. I'm like, that's a cool job. No. That's very specific, but cool. Tell me about your clam garden restoration project.
2: So we started clam garden restoration in the Southern Gulf Islands, and it was led by Hulkuminam and Hwasainich nations and so we restored two ancestral walled beaches. One of them is over 824 meters long, and we restored over 200 meters of the rock wall there so far. And the other is about 100 meters long, and so we restored the entirety of that rock wall. And so I had the fortune of doing research on this to look at what happens to our beaches when we reinstitute our ancestral care practices.
1: Mm. What does clam gardening actually involve? Like, what does it look like?
2: It looks like a lot of people on beaches, and when the tide is out, people are digging in the beach with rakes or potato rakes. We're taking out cobbles out of the beach so that the beach is easier to dig in, and we're building up the rock walls. We're moving rocks. We're digging. And then one of the other really important parts of clam gardening is spending time together. So often there'll be time where we share stories. If we're there in the winter, when clams are safe to eat, then often we'll have a fire and we will share food afterward. And so that's one of the beautiful things about clam gardening, I think, is that we get to move our bodies and we get to work for the future, but we also just get to spend time together. I've learned so much about some of the places that I'm visiting, and also just more and more about the people that I get to spend time with.
1: How is it that the clams are attracted to these wall gardens or grow, or I don't even know what a clam does. Does it grow? Does it move? What happens? You're talking to somebody who's landlocked and has no idea.
2: The clams have two valves and they grow surrounded by sand or gravel. And in our case, they really like to grow in broken up shell, like barnacle shell or other clam shell, and gravel so that the water can get through. And when they're babies, they are like larvae, they float through the water and then they attach to a piece of barnacle or to a piece of shell. And at that point, they're smaller than you can usually see with your eye. And then they burrow and then they spend the rest of their life living in the beach.
1: Hmm. Well, thank you for that. I had no, like, there's no such thing as a dumb question.
2: There is not. It's true.
1: And so what did your restoration project achieve? How successful has it been?
2: After 3 to 4 years of restoration, we saw an increase in the number of clams at both of the walled sites. And that was driven largely by small clams. And that's a pretty exciting result, because these are places, when we think about somewhere that's existed for 4,000 years, and within 3 to 4 years of bringing our people back, we're seeing more clams, and really importantly, we're seeing more small clams.
1: Yeah,
2: which, you know, is exciting for the scientist in me. And when I sit with one of my elders, you know, and when I look back on it, in one of the first conversations we had about how clam gardens work, he talked about, well, the walls trap the seeds. And that's exactly what our science shows.
1: Mm-hmm. And in terms also of community engagement and, you know, cultural restoration, how successful has it been?
2: Through the time that the restoration project was kind of taking place, so over the last 12 years, there were over 100 Indigenous people who were able to visit the beach each year, and who were reconnecting, sharing knowledge, harvesting, eating our ancestral foods. Mm-hmm. And it's been thousands of hours of not only our people but also volunteers who are coming to help out, who are excited about being able to contribute to building a vibrant future.
1: Oh, that sounds amazing. And so then why are clam gardens and the restoration of these clam gardens important to, first of all, your community, your nation, and to you?
2: Clam gardening, I think clam gardening is important because it's us reclaiming our ability to feed ourselves, and it's us reclaiming our relationships with the natural world around us. One of the people that I work with has described it to me as our people and our elders have spent so much energy protecting and preserving and then recovering so many parts of our culture. And so, you know, that we saw that happen with our ceremony. It went underground. People risked so much to preserve that knowledge and to bring it back. And that's how we share our governance systems. And it's through restoring these ways of life that we recover our ability to feed ourselves. And so there are communities all over the west coast of BC now that are taking on this charge. And there's also communities in Alaska and Washington State who are working to bring back clam gardening, sometimes for food, sometimes as climate change adaptation, sometimes as classrooms, so that we can pass these teachings down.
1: Mm-hmm. And finally, Skye, what is your hope for the future of clam gardening?
2: My hope is that we see a lot of these places continue to be full of life. I want to see kids who are able to visit and have clamming and getting to know these species just feel second nature. And I think I want to see a lot of laughter on the beaches.
1: Mm-hmm. And you're going to send your own kids out with their potato bags and say you can sleep after it's full.
2: I mean, my daughter's first visit to a clam garden, she was 2.5 months old.
1: So maybe a little too early. Thank you so much for your time today and teaching me a little bit about clam gardens.
2: Yeah, it was so great to meet you. Thank you.
0: Skye Augustine is an assistant professor with the Center for Indigenous Fisheries at the University of British Columbia. She's a member of the Chimanis Nation. And that's all our time on Radio Indigenous. This episode was produced by Rosanna Deerchild, Rhiannon Johnson, Kim Kasher, Amanda Gear, Bridget Stringer Holden, and Zoe Tennant. Our unreserved intern is Christy Farrell. 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And you can also find us wherever you find your podcasts. I'm Phelan Johnson. 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
1: From the National Newsroom of the Canadian Press, I'm Lisa Laporte. The World Health Organization gave an update today on the hantavirus outbreak aboard a Dutch cruise ship that's killed three people. The ship is en route to Spain's Canary Islands, and World Health Organization Director Tedros Adhanom Ghebreyesus issued a direct message to area residents saying public health risk is low. Here's U.S. Centers for Disease Control's Dr. Maria Van Kerkhove.
2: Right now, there's nobody on board that has any symptoms, including passengers and crew. That's great news.
1: 10 Canadians are now connected to the hantavirus outbreak. Federal officials report three more people, two from Alberta and one from Ontario, may have had contact on a flight with someone who was infected. Canada's chief public health officer says the overall risk to the general population in connection with this outbreak of the hantavirus is low. Canada is doubling down on its work to reunite Ukrainian children stolen by Russia. Foreign Affairs Minister Anita Anand is co-chairing a Monday coalition meeting in Brussels, where she says countries will discuss how new funding can help to alleviate problems in identifying and contacting children who were kidnapped. Governor General Mary Simon saw herself as someone who could build bridges between people living in Canada and with the monarchy itself. In her almost 5 years in the role, Simon says she's proud of the chance she was given to forge relationships with people across Canada. She's got just 1 month left in her term, having served as the vice regal for both Queen Elizabeth and King Charles since July 2021. One person is dead and a dozen others injured after a plane hit a person at Denver International Airport.
3: Seconds after aborting its takeoff roll and slamming on the brakes, the crew of Frontier Flight 4345 called the control tower.
4: There was an individual walking across the runway.
3: The audio from ATC.com.
4: We've got smoke in the aircraft. We're going to evacuate on the runway.
3: Emergency slides were deployed and passenger Andrew Garcia captured video of the scene.
5: Everybody get away from the aircraft.
3: Jim Ryan, ABC News.
1: And an East Vancouver community is rallying around a feline folk hero. Nigel the cat was accused of being a nuisance by a neighbor who says he was coming to their home and begging for food. Others in the community are firmly Team Nigel, and a growing shrine of artwork in support of the free-roaming cat has cemented the cat's status as a local celebrity, according to neighbor Christopher Duchak.
6: That culture around here is both online and like on that post, like all the artwork that people are putting out, he's basically like the neighborhood superhero.

0: Nigel now has his own Instagram fan page and is a top-rated attraction on Google Maps. This is the Canadian Press. In sports, the Carolina Hurricanes seek to continue their unbeaten run in this year's NHL playoffs by completing a second-round sweep of the Philadelphia Flyers tonight. The Hurricanes have won 7 straight to start the postseason. Elsewhere, Minnesota hosts Colorado. The Avs lead that series 2-0. The Toronto Blue Jays are at home to the Los Angeles Angels this afternoon in the second game of their 3-game series in Major League Baseball. Toronto took the opener 2-0. The NFL and referees agree on a new 7-year collective bargaining agreement that avoids a potential work stoppage and use of replacement officials. The deal runs through the 2032 season. The league started the onboarding process for replacement officials last month because negotiations weren't progressing. And Canada's Félix Auger-Aliassime fell in straight sets today in the second round of the Italian Open. From the Canadian Press, I'm Lisa Laporte.
1: Hey, do you like the two-step? 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That's Rodeo Red's Country Dance Hall every Sunday morning at 11 o'clock here on NBC.
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7: 6 minutes after 12, good afternoon. I'm Don Barkman, and happy Mother's Day Eve. And LaRange and Pelican Narrows and Sandy Bay and Cumberland House and Creighton and Beauval and Buffalo Narrows and Nile Cross and La Loche. Mainly sunny today as some strong northwest winds going up to 40 kilometers with a high of 8, a few clouds and some north winds tonight. Becoming light this evening, a low minus 4. Overnight wind chills minus 8. I thought we were done with wind chills. Apparently not. A mix of sun and cloud on Sunday. Cloudy tomorrow afternoon. Some southeast winds near the noon hour. And a high of 15 and periods of rain Sunday night. A low plus 4. Stony Rapids, a Black Lake, Uranium City, and Fond du Lac. Mainly sunny. A high 6. A few clouds tonight. Fog patches developing after midnight. A low minus 7. Overnight wind chills minus 12, a mix of sun and cloud on Sunday with more clouds rolling in the afternoon and some southeast winds, a high 12, wind chills in the morning of a minus 12, cloudy and a slight chance of showers tomorrow night and a low plus 2. In Prince Albert, Meadow Lake, and the Battlefords, a mix of sun and cloud, a high 17 today, clearing late this evening, a low minus 2, overnight wind chills minus 7, and sunny and south winds on Sunday, highs of 25 for Mother's Day. Some backyard weather there, I guess if it wasn't for the wind. Cloudy, a slight chance of showers on Sunday, a low of 11. And Saskatoon, Regina, Yorkton, mainly sunny, north winds, a high 15. And clear tonight, and north winds gusting to 40, becoming light tonight, a low minus 2. And sunny on Sunday, a high of 22. Sunday night, cloudy, a low of 12. Around the region this hour, sunny and plus 3 in Stony Rapids. It's 5 in Uranium City, plus 1 in Collins Bay. 3 in Key Lake, 6 in Buffalo Narrows, 11 in Meadow Lake. The Battlefords in Regina tied for provincial hotspot bragging rights. 12 degrees in those places, plus 2 South End, 3 in Flin Flon, Island Falls and the Paw, 11 in Saskatoon and Yorkton. Estevan is at 12. Waskasoo Lake is at 7 degrees. The mainly sunny Prince Albert is at 10. Here in LaRange, partly cloudy and 6 degrees.

0: you know, why not? It's the thought that counts. And as for tomorrow, well, it's going to be sort of nice out across the province. Some outdoor stuff, maybe have a barbecue planned. Going to be a bit windy here tomorrow here in LaRange, up to around 40 kilometers. But we're looking at a high tomorrow, 15, and a lot warmer in some other places as well. So it's going to be nice out. It's going to be not too bad today either. We're looking today at a high of 8 here in LaRange. And as you get further south, it gets warmer. Nothing about rain in the forecast, which I guess is good. So enjoy the weekend. Enjoy Mother's Day tomorrow. Coming up later on, of course, we'll have Pick and Play, 2 hours worth, from 2 until 4. I'll have that information up on NBC Radio Saskatchewan's Facebook page shortly. And later this afternoon, 4 o'clock, the Indigenous Music Countdown. And if you want to look ahead even further, it's Vinyl on Chrome and the Country Gold Mine. That'll be around, those programs get underway at around 7 o'clock. House party tonight at 10. And we have Our Lady Peace after this.
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3: 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With the eat me, I'll be Tago's son, Nihilo, Mochigita, in order Canada. We speak out here, July, Nagotasa, Pagamish, Chochisco, Gigam Tatosa, Nitigab Jachamun Gigam scheme, back to Batosh.ca.
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6: The Salt River First Nation number 195 of Fort Smith Northwest Territories is holding a membership information meeting in Prince Albert on Tuesday, May the 12th, beginning at 6:30 at the Coronet Hotel in the ballroom. There will be a membership code update, discussion on negotiations for annuity, as well as a presentation on the SRFN Communicate app. For more information, call 867-872-2986.
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0: That's Jewel, You Were Meant for Me on NBC. Our Lady Peace and the Bangles in there as well. 29 away from 1 o'clock. And something else I thought we'd talk about here, it being Mother's Day tomorrow, are some maybe life lessons that your mom taught you and maybe carry it over with you in the adulthood. There are unexpected lessons your mom taught you that made your life way, way better. And some of the community is sharing that with us, not this community, well, the online community, if you will. And according to Magic Magician, my mom very wisely inoculated me against tobacco products in the fifth grade. I was reading Treasure Island, and the pirates and sailors were always talking about chewing a quid of tobacco. One day at the store, I saw a block of pressed leaf chewing tobacco, and I thought of the book and asked her to get it for me, and she did. It was a great toy for a while. Had my pirate cap, gun, and my tricorn hat and a quid of tobacco while I read the book. Didn't actually know what you do with chewing tobacco. I think I tried chewing tobacco once a very, very, very long time ago. And I only tried it once. That's all it took for me to swear off of that. So I actually didn't know what to do with chewing tobacco. So one day I started eating it. Yeah, after a while, I didn't feel so well. It was horrible nights. Later in seventh grade, when my peers were sneaking cigarettes and starting to smoke, took just one puff and instantly remembered that feeling and how it didn't end well. And I've never been able to smoke a cigarette since. That's probably almost better than the nicotine patch.
1: At Subway, we like to...

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4: 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In LaRange and Pelican Narrows and Sandy Bay and Cumberland House, Creighton and Beauval and Buffalo Narrows all across the Wash. Mainly sunny today, a high of 8 with northwest winds, a few clouds and north winds tonight, becoming light this evening, a low minus 4. Overnight wind chills minus 8. Mix of sun and cloud on Sunday. With more clouds, Mother's Day afternoon. Southeast winds, a high 15. Periods of rain Sunday night, a low plus 4. And Stony Rapids and Black Lake, Uranium City and Fond du Lac. Mainly sunny today, a high 6, a few clouds and fog patches developing after midnight tonight. Lows of minus 7, overnight wind chills minus 12, a mix of sun and cloud with more clouds tomorrow afternoon. And a high of 12, southeast winds gusting to 40 kilometers tomorrow morning. And tomorrow night, cloudy with a chance of showers, a low plus 2. Yeah, now Prince Albert, Meadow Lake and the Battlefords, sunny today. Highs of 11, northwest winds up to 40 kilometers, and clear tonight, a low minus 4, northwest winds up to 40 kilometers, becoming light this evening. Wind chills overnight, minus 8. Sunny on Sunday, high of 18, and cloudy Sunday night, a low of 6. Saskatoon, Regina, Yorkton, mainly sunny and northwest winds gusting to 50 kilometers at times today with a high of 15. Clear and a low minus 2 tonight. Northwest winds gusting to 50 kilometers. They'll become light later tonight. Wind chills overnight minus 6. And sunny on Mother's Day with a high of 19 around the region this hour. It is plus 3 in Stony Rapids. It's 5 in Uranium City and plus 2 Collins Bay. 3 in Key Lake. 6 in Buffalo Narrows. 11 in Meadow Lake. North Battleford and Regina. Tied for

later tonight. Wind chills overnight minus 6. And sunny on Mother's Day with a high of 19 around the region this hour. It is plus 3 in Stony Rapids. It's 5 in Uranium City and plus 2 Collins Bay. 3 in Key Lake. 6 in Buffalo Narrows. 11 in Meadow Lake. North Battleford and Regina tied for provincial hotspot. 12 degrees there. Plus 2 South End. 3 in Flin Flon. Island Falls in the Pots. 11 in Saskatoon. Estevan is at 12. It's 11 in Yorkton. Wascasoo Lake is at 7. Mainly sunny. Prince Albert 10. And La Ronge, partly cloudy. It's 6 degrees.

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0: soon.
1: Half Seas Over, that's Flavors on NBC. The odds of someone who's cool before that. 12:45, I'm Don Barkman. And some more valuable advice carried on, coming from Mom, of course. And it carried on into the adult life. According to Anonymous, if so valuable, why do they want to remain anonymous? Well, anyway, 1987, moved back to Los Angeles and was living, she was living with a Japanese mother. She just turned 21 and was tall, pretty, and approachable. Men always asked her out, but she was surprised. Her mom was surprised when she told her didn't want to go out with any of the men because she wasn't attracted to them. And Mom called her baka, which is Japanese for stupid, apparently. And she asked if the men eat at the restaurants they wanted to take her. She said, of course they do. Well, Mom said, you owe them nothing. Your payment is your company. So be charming and learn from them. And Geisha is the most skilled in conversation. She has to keep up on politics, finance, innovation, sports, etc. She doesn't sleep with them. She's expected for her grace. Or she is respected for her grace, beauty, and intellect, and say yes to every date. Make them come to the door, and they will see you. Live with me. Learn from them. Listen, be curious, and come home and tell Mom about it, she said. This completely changed her life, and apparently she was correct. She did learn a lot from them, absorbed everything, went to many concerts, and ate at the best restaurants, but could only have two, maybe three dates with them. After the third, they had expectations and learned to say goodbye on the second date. Told them the truth and didn't want to waste their money or time. They were always grateful and we parted on good terms and always got multiple desserts on these dates. So we'd take home all the leftovers, wake up Mom, and she ate everything while I told her about the restaurant. So, yeah, some of the mom can occasionally offer some dating advice. I guess it's your own judgment whether or not the guy is worthy of a third date.
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4: It's not an adult who a general is a tash, tas internet, to a tiasanat to bear a hazel to an assembly yas done, which are near busy deuce for youths and on it also back to patash days than a sarini delse last week as he sanat a day. 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July is get hatch other hold house, is hot hatch other hold house and regagos nyons ide janos e back to patash.ca.
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6: And in LaRange and Pelican Narrows, Sandy Bay, Cumberland House, and Creighton and Beauval, and Buffalo Narrows, all across in LaLoche, mainly sunny. A high of 8, northwest winds today. And tonight, a few clouds, north winds gusting to 40, becoming light tonight, a low minus 4, overnight wind chills minus 8, a mix of sun and cloud on Sunday with more clouds in the afternoon, highs of 15, Sunday night periods of rain, a low plus 4. And Stony Rapids and Black Lake, Uranium City, and Fond du Lac, sunny and a high 6 today, a few clouds tonight, lows of minus 2, overnight wind chills minus 6, a mix of sun and cloud on Sunday, clouds in the afternoon, chances of showers late tomorrow afternoon with a high 12, southeast winds gusting to 40 kilometers and cloudy with a chance of a shower Sunday night, a low plus 3. And Prince Albert, Meadow Lake in the Battleford, sunny and northwest winds today, a high of 11. Northwest winds tonight becoming light this evening, a low minus 4, overnight wind chills minus 8, and sunny on Sunday, a high 18. Cloudy Sunday night, a low 6. Saskatoon, Regina, Yorkton, mainly sunny, some north winds, high of 15, and clear tonight. North winds gusting to 40 kilometers, so they'll become light late this evening, a low minus 2, and wind chill overnight minus 6, sunny and southeast winds tomorrow, a high 22 for Mother's Day, and cloudy Sunday night, a low 12. Plus 4 sunny in Stony Rapids, 5 in Uranium City, and 2, plus 2 in Collins Bay, plus 4 Key Lake, 7 in Buffalo Narrows, 12 in Meadow Lake and the Battlefords, plus 2 South End, Flint Flon, 4, 3 in Island Falls in the Paw, 13 in Saskatoon. That's now the provincial hotspot. 12 in Regina and Estevan, Yorkton 11, 7 in Waskasoo Lake, Prince Albert sunny in 12, and partly cloudy in LaRange. It's 7 degrees.
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The treatment of children in Indian residential schools is a sad chapter in our history. Indeed, some saw it, as was infamously said, to kill the Indian in the child.

Cody Coyote on NBC, 11 minutes after 1 o'clock. I'm Don Barkman, 2 o'clock, pick and play till 4 o'clock this afternoon, then the Indigenous Music Countdown. Further to the lady from Los Angeles, living with her Japanese mom, who gave her all kinds of advice when it came to dating. And what it resulted in is that, well, she went to a lot of restaurants with these guys, and mom got a lot of free desserts, but then eventually she found the man that she would marry and has zero regrets, lots of knowledge and lots of stories to tell. Unfortunately, mom didn't get a whole lot of free desserts.

0: after that. And also, in another instant, this woman's mom taught her everything woman needs. Or she thought that every woman needs a secret bank account that her husband is unaware of. And while not being too crazy about this idea, but mother saw it as an essential. She worked two jobs, one which included, she needed her own bank account to save for expenses. It was in her name only. It was not secret, but it kept it in effect after I left that company and used it at first to make sure the daycare bills were separated from other bills and kept it as it saved more than her husband did. It ended up paying for several semesters of college for the kids, now pays for vacations, and been married for 57 years with no divorce pending, and part because of that secret account.
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Maroon 5, Memories, Britney Spears, Toxic before that. And then we also had Leonard Adam in there as well, and Derek.

0: cards would make an excellent Mother's Day gift, especially if one of them turns out to be a winner. And according to another life lesson learned by mom, according to Anonymous, they always put up Anonymous. I don't know why. But anyhow, well, maybe in the reason itself, that probably explains why. But according to Anonymous, my mom taught me to love my children equally. Sometimes she didn't do that with her kids. My parents worshipped my brother as long as I can remember. He does everything right, and in their eyes, everything I do is always wrong. And my brother is the golden child, and I am the problem child in my mom's eyes. It's taught me to not favor one of my children over the other and love my children more than anything in the world, but I would never treat them the way I was treated.
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0: 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The second is $3,000 and 52 numbers or less. The two-up blackout jackpot is $4,000 and 51 numbers or less.
3: 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The second is $3,000 and 52 numbers or less. 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
0: And in LaRonge and Pelican Narrows, Sandy Bay, Cumberland House, and Creighton and Beauval, and Buffalo Narrows, Isle of Cross, and La Loche, mainly sunny today. Northwest winds up to 40 kilometers with a high of 8. A few clouds tonight. North winds gusting to 40, becoming light this evening. A low minus 4. Overnight wind chills minus 8. A mix of sun and cloud and more clouds Sunday afternoon. Southeast winds up to 40 kilometers near the noon hour with a high of 15. Sunday night periods of rain, a low plus 4. Stony Rapids and Black Lake, Uranium City, and Fond du Lac. Sunday today, a high of 6. A few clouds tonight. Lows of minus 2. Overnight wind chills minus 6. A mix of sun and cloud with more clouds rolling into more afternoon. Possibilities of showers later in the afternoon. Southeast winds gusting to 40 tomorrow morning and a high 12. Sunday night, cloudy. Slight chance of showers, a low plus 3. And Prince Albert, Meadow Lake, and the Battleford, sunny and some northwest winds gusting to 40 with a high of 11. Clear tonight. Northwest winds gusting to 40, becoming light in the evening, a low minus 4. Overnight wind chills minus 8. Sunny on Sunday. Southeast winds near the noon hour, a high 18. Sunday night, cloudy, a low of 6. In Saskatoon, Regina, and Yorkton, mainly sunny today. Highs of 15, northwest winds gusting to 50. And clear tonight, northwest winds gusting to 50, becoming light this evening, a low minus 2. Overnight wind chills minus 6. Sunny and a high 19 for Sunday. Around the region this hour, plus 4 sunny in Stony Rapids. That's 5 in Uranium City, plus 2 in Collins Bay and South End, plus 4 Key Lake, 7 in Buffalo Narrows, 12 in Meadow Lake and the Battlefords, plus 4 Flin Flon Island Falls in the Par at 3, 13 in Saskatoon and Regina, 12 in Estevan, 11 in Yorkton, Waskasoo Lake is at 8, mainly sunny, Prince Albert is 11, and partly cloudy, LaRonge is 7.

0: Seaweed Band and the Ballad of the Seaweed Band at 1:45, 15 away from 2 o'clock. Pick and play at 2, going all the way until 4. Tonight in the Stanley Cup playoffs, Carolina not only getting their sticks and their skates sharpened, but they're polishing up their brooms as well, as they hope to continue their undefeated streak in the playoffs and do that with a sweep tonight of the Philadelphia Flyers. They lead the Flyers 3-0. And elsewhere, after a pretty lengthy break, like 3 days, and Colorado is in Minnesota. And I think maybe I'll go out on a limb here. The Stanley Cup final will have Colorado and Carolina playing for the cup. Yeah, I know still there's another round of the playoffs to go after the final eight are done. But tonight it's Carolina and Philadelphia. Carolina leads the series 3-0. Colorado is in Minnesota tonight. Colorado leads that series 2-0.
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8: And LaRange and Pelican Narrows and Sandy Bay and Cumberland House, Creighton and Beauval and Buffalo Narrows, Isle of Cross and LaLoche. Mainly sunny today, a high of 8 and some northwest winds. A few clouds tonight, north winds gusting to 40 kilometers, becoming light tonight, a low minus 4, overnight wind chills minus 8. A mix of sun and cloud with clouds, more clouds in the afternoon on Sunday with highs of 15, periods of rain Sunday night. A low plus 4. And Stony Rapids and Black Lake, Uranium City and Fond du Lac, mainly sunny today, a high of 6. And a few clouds tonight. Fog patches developing after midnight, a low minus 7. Overnight wind chills minus 12. Mix of sun and cloud on Sunday with clouds in the afternoon and fog patches with a high of 12. Wind chills in the morning of minus 12. Cloudy and a slight chance of showers Sunday night, a low plus 2. Prince Albert, Meadow Lake, and the Battleford, sunny and northwest winds with a high of 11. Clear tonight with a low of minus 4. Overnight wind chills minus 8. Northwest winds gusting to 40. Sunny on Sunday, highs of 18. And Sunday night, cloudy, a low 6. Saskatoon, Regina, and Yorkton, mainly sunny with a high 15. Northwest winds gusting to 50 at times. Clear tonight. Northwest winds gusting to 50. Becoming light tonight. A low minus 2. Overnight wind chills minus 6. Sunny and a high 19 for Mother's Day. And it's 6 right now in Stony Rapids and Uranium City. Plus 3 in Collins Bay. And it's 5 in Key Lake. Buffalo Narrows is 8. 13. And Meadow Lake and the Battlefords and Saskatoon and Regina. 3 in South End and Island Falls. It's also 3 in Flin Flon. And the Paw, Saskatoon and Regina 13. 14 in Estevan, Provincial Hotspot. 11 in Yorkton, Waskasoo Lake 9. Prince Albert is 11. Partly cloudy in LaRange. And it's 7 degrees.
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9: Yo, host ever, can I please request Falling Again by Yadaban going out to Jerome, a.k.a. Rizzy, coming from K? Thanks, Dawn.
10: Hi, Dawn. Can I request Falling Again by Yadaban going out to Joey, Amber, K-Brass, Dana, Adua, Maddie, Bales, B, also to Nevada? Just want to let them know I love them and miss them and to have a good night.
11: Can I request Falling Again by Yada Bant, going out to Kayleen. Love, Rizzy.

Hi, can I request Unseen Scars by Yara Bands, going out to Jazzy D and Ty coming from Big Daddy? Hi, can I request Unseen Scars by Yara Bands, going out to Nevada coming from Angel Baby? Also going out to Sage and Kara. Hi, Don. Can I request Unseen Scars by Yara Bands, going out to Kenton coming from Sage?

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1: Hi, Don. Can I request Trust Issues by Fredo Bang, going out to Angus, coming from his wife, Mel?
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3: I request Trust Issues from Fredo Bang, going out to BBK, coming from that baby. I just want to let him know that I'll be getting out on Tuesday.
4: I'ma eat you like some food.
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0: That's Fredo Bang, Trust Issues on NBC, and two from Yada Bands kicking off this hour of Pick and Play. 15 minutes after 2 o'clock, I'm Don Barkman. Happy Mother's Day Eve, and we're doing the Pick and Play thing until 4 o'clock, and then the Indigenous Music Countdown takes over. And some unsuspected life or unexpected life lessons that mother taught us. We were talking about that throughout the day, and comes to us from, maybe some of these people. One piece of advice that mom gave resonated with them because probably wouldn't show up in this article. And according to Fancy Cloud, my mom taught me not to value beauty so much. Didn't think much of it at the time, being a teenager and all. But one conversation we had was burned into my brain. I confided with her that I felt insecure compared to other girls my age because they seemed to have something I didn't. Their hair was always styled, their nails were done, and their lip gloss was fresh. Told me she felt the same way growing up and always wanted to be part of the popular girls group. She said one day she ended up hanging out with one of those girls for the evening. She said she never realized until then how hard those girls were trying to keep it all together. She said they consistently went to the bathroom for makeup touch-ups so many times that my mom couldn't even enjoy her night. She said in the end, she realized she valued other things more and stopped wondering if she was missing something ever again. And sometimes those girls tried to be stylish, wound up being popular, and as they got older, maybe even a little ahead of their time, usually became mothers themselves.
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0: Harry Ann Strong Arm Racing on the win on NBC. That was going out this afternoon to Kara, and it was coming from Shaylin.
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1: 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It's 2:29. 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
2: 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I'm having a good time. 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

Serena's Secret, and it's a long way from home on NBC. 2:33, 27 away from 3 o'clock. I guess that also goes out to people who are probably a long way from mom. You live someplace, mom lives somewhere else. Well, don't forget to think about her tomorrow. Give her a call. She's probably waiting on that. And I'm Don Barkman, and this is Pick a Play Hour number one. So let's go to our Facebook page for our topic of discussion. We're sending this to the moms out there. Describe your perfect Mother's Day so the kids can get some ideas. According to Caitlin, received my first Mother's Day card, or rather Mother's Day gift, that was made from school. I cried because it really made me see how fast my

0: 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And according to Stephanie, a clean house, even just picking up toys and dishes without asking.
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0: 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Mainly sunny today with a high of 8 and northwest winds gusting to 40 and a few clouds with north winds gusting to 40 becoming light tonight, a low minus 4, overnight wind chills minus 8. A mix of sun and cloud on Sunday with more clouds in the afternoon, southeast winds, a high of 15, periods of rain, Sunday night a low plus 4. Stony Rapids and Black Lake and Uranium City and Fond du Lac, mainly sunny, a high of 6, a few clouds tonight. Fog patches developing after midnight, a low minus 7, overnight wind chills minus 12, a mix of sun and cloud on Sunday with clouds in the afternoon, and southeast winds gusting to 40 tomorrow morning, high 12, wind chills minus 12 in the morning, a cloudy with chance of showers Sunday night, a low plus 2. In the Battlefords and Prince Albert and Meadow Lake, sunny today, a high of 11, northwest winds gusting to 40, clear Sunday night, northwest winds gusting to 40, becoming light tonight, a low minus 4, sunny on Sunday, highs of 18, cloudy Sunday night, a low of 6, Saskatoon, Regina, Yorkton, mainly sunny on today, highs of 15, clear tonight, northwest winds gusting to 50, becoming light tonight, a low minus 2, overnight wind chills minus 6, sunny and a high 19 Sunday. Cloudy Sunday night, a low of 9. 6 in Stony Rapids and Uranium City. 3 in Collins Bay. 5 in Key Lake right now. Buffalo Narrows is 8. 13 in Meadow Lake and the Battlefords. 3 in South End, Flin Flon and Island Falls. And the Paw. 13 in Saskatoon and Regina. 14 in Estevan, the provincial hotspot. 11 in Yorkton and Prince Albert, Waskasoo Lake is at 9, partly cloudy in La Ronge. It's 7 degrees.
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0: house, making mom breakfast in bed, buy snacks, and letting me watch TV all day like a queen. And Dennis said, make every day mama's day. Spend time, real time, listen and share. Now, that's not really asking too much. For Morris, okay, for Bev, cash for the casino. And for Shina, breakfast in bed, whatever they make, and a homemade card with their writing and drawings. And Ruby would just like to have all the kids with her. And Andrea, son, having a barbecue for his mom's. She would be very thankful for that. I think it's going to be nice out tomorrow, so definitely barbecue weather is in the forecast for Mother's Day. Might be a little bit windy in some places. And for Mel, waking up to both my boys, my husband, and Newsom, that would be the best.
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7: Hi, Don. Can I request Humble by Kendrick Lamar, going out to B, K, Megan, Maddie, and my husband, Castro, coming from your wife, Bales.

can I request Beautiful Crazy by Luke Combs going out to my girl Mel? Just want to let her know that I miss her and I hope that she has a good day, and it's coming from Nevada.

0: Luke Combs and Beautiful Crazy on NBC. We're wrapping up hour number one of pick and play, going out to love Aiden from his wifey Faye and his baby boy Abel. Love and miss you.
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5: Things You and Me by YSN Fab, going out to Devin Case, coming from Janelle Alberti. Thank you, and I hope you have yourself a wonderful day. Welcome back. Can I request You and Me by YSN Fab, going out to Mace Tom, coming from Janika Benjamin. Thank you. Have a good day.
6: Can I please request You and Me by YSN Fab, going out to Dangerous, coming from his girl Denise, sending all my love and hope. Have a good day. Thank you, Don.
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0: The Venice House in Prince Albert, 2nd Avenue West. Venice House Pizza, 306-922-2222. 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
1: When I see my mom, Rosemary Herman, it's out in La Lodge, and it's also going out to my sisters, Rena and Riva. It's a Mother's Day request going out to, and can you please play some kind of song for me? Dennis Bruno, I love you. Hey!

0: Hi, Daddy Don. Can I request a song? Can I request Missing You by Black Eyed Peas going out to Ross Boy coming from Auntie Tash? Just want to let him know that I love and miss him. Thank you, Daddy Don. Have a good
1: day. Missing You by Black Eyed Peas going out to X-Man coming from his wife.

0: Black Eyed Peas on NBC. And Missing You, 16 minutes after 3 o'clock. Indigenous Music Countdown at 4. And some more unexpected life lessons that came from your dear old mother. Everybody's mom, I guess. Some moms do, some moms don't. But anyhow, according to Kindness / Bumblebee, she would say his or her mom would say, your greatest weakness is often your greatest strength taken too far. That advice helped to focus on balance. It also helped me to see others with more grace. Another person's weaknesses had a point at which they tipped beyond strength. It helps to offer appreciation and grace more freely. And according to another anonymous, when I was little, I remember walking into a grocery store and into the floral section. My mom asked, what kind of flowers should we buy? 10-year-old me asked, what for? My mom responded, because we love ourselves. Buy yourself flowers. Well, hey, it worked for Miley Cyrus, so why not?
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0: 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The second is $3,000 and 52 numbers or less. 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
8: 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The second is $3,000 and 52 numbers or less. 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
0: And continuing on with hour number two of Pick and Play, going out to Roberta, coming from Mary. Love you, baby.
11: Hi, can I request Melky Chan, Stolen Dance, going out to Tori, coming from Treasure? Can can I request Milky Chance, Stolen Dance, going out to Xander from Mama?

0: coming from Crystal Morn. 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

0: Hey, Con, and keep you much longer on MBC. 3:32, 28 away from 4 o'clock. Indigenous Music Countdown at 4. Later tonight, it's Vinyl on Chrome and Your Country Gold Mine. That gets underway. Both those programs starts with Country Gold Mine, I believe, at 7 o'clock. Earlier in the last hour, and I should send out an apology for this, when I played Res Girls by Black Rain, but I didn't read who that was for, so I'm going to read it now. Going out to Thomasina's it's going out to Thomasina's sister Trina in big sister Thomason. Sorry I didn't read it back then, but hopefully the statement has the impact now as it would have back then. And we have more of Pick and Play coming up right after this.
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0: 8 tomorrow morning, and for Sunday night, cloudy in the evening with showers and a high of 5, southeast winds up to 40 kilometers at times. And Stony Rapids and Black Lake, Uranium City and Fond du Lac, partly cloudy near midnight tonight, a low -2, overnight wind chills -8, a mix of sun and cloud with more clouds Sunday afternoon. Chances of showers late in the afternoon, Mother's Day. Risk of a thunderstorm tomorrow afternoon with a high 12. Southeast winds gusting to 40 tomorrow morning. And tomorrow night showers, a risk of a thunderstorm in the evening. Southeast winds at times gusting to 40 kilometers, a low of +2. And Prince Albert, Meadow Lake, and the Battlefords, clear tonight. North winds gusting to 40, becoming light tonight, a low -5. Overnight wind chills -9, sunny on Sunday. South winds a high 15. Wind chills in the morning a -9, increasing clouds Sunday night, and chances of showers overnight, a low 7. In Saskatoon, Regina, Yorkton, clear tonight. Northwest winds a low of -3. Strong northwest winds tonight, up to 50 kilometers at times, a low -3. Sunny and a high 20 for Sunday. A few clouds with increasing clouds overnight Sunday. And southeast winds up to 40 kilometers, a low of 10. Around the region this hour, 6 in Stony Rapids and Uranium City, +4 in Collins Bay. Key Lake is 5. It's 8 in Buffalo Narrows and 13 in Meadow Lake. 14 in the Battlefords, +2 in South End. 4 in Flin Flon, +3 in Island Falls in the Paw. 14 in Saskatoon and Regina, 15 in Estevan, and still the provincial hotspot. Prince Albert, Yorkton is 12. Owaskasu Lake is at 10. Mainly sunny in LaRange, and it's a 7 degrees.
1: Clara Crystal Morin, she passed away. As Chester Knight, Love Me Strong.

Just tonight on NBC and going out, it's a happy Mother's Day to my mother from Jasmine and to all the mothers out there. Tupac, NBC.

0: NBC Saskatchewan's Indigenous Radio Network with Tupac and Dear Mama. I'm Don Barkman, and we got Indigenous Music Countdown at 4 o'clock tonight in the NHL. Well, the divisional finals continue, and Carolina is looking to sweep the Flyers, and they could do that tonight with a 3-0 series lead. Game 4 tonight in Philadelphia, and Colorado and Minnesota finally get back to action after a pretty long break. They got like a 3-day break there, and they're in Minnesota tonight to take on the Wild. Colorado has a 2-0 series lead. Tomorrow night, the Eastern Conference continues with that series moves back to Montreal. Well, they host the Sabres, and the series is tied at a game apiece. And Anaheim will be welcoming Vegas for game 4. And Vegas leads that series 2-1.
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Happy Mother's Day to my beautiful mother, Sarah Morin. Thanks for joining me today on this beautiful day today. I'm truly gifted from you, and I love you with all my heart. All right. Yeah. Yeah. Susie Kotcho or something.

0: Never been in love, and that will do it for Pick and Play for this afternoon. Thanks once again, all the calls, all the messages, and all the texts. Indigenous Music Countdown is next. I'm Don Barkman. Talk to you again tomorrow afternoon at 4. We'll have another Pick and Play tomorrow afternoon at 5 for Mother's Day. Until next time, have a great rest of your evening and a great weekend if I don't see you final one of the afternoon going out to Leela coming from your sisters, Sav and Ash. Good night.
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10: Tansay, Boozhoo, Aneen. What's up, music fans, and welcome to the Indigenous Music Countdown for the week of May 9th, 2026. I'm your host, Jeff Woods, and it's great to be with you as we begin a new week in exploring today's best new Indigenous music. Over the next 2 hours, we're going to hear 28 songs from the IMC's top 40 lineup. This week, we're excited to introduce you to three new tracks. So let's get this week's IMC chart moving along all the way to this week's number one song. Kicking things off this week is Tyler Ogima, an Ojibwe hip-hop artist from Winnipeg, Manitoba, who expertly combines the unbridled energy of rap with the reflective storytelling of poetic vibes. Ogima draws inspiration from artists like Tupac, Kanye West, and Post Malone, and he fills his music with a passionate feeling of nostalgia and a strong sense of his heritage. Outside of his music, he is a carpenter and a proud father. Throughout this track, you can hear vocals from his 8-year-old daughter. Here is Tyler Ogima with Manifest, featuring Amelia Jace, new this week at number 40, here on the Indigenous Music Countdown.
11: Yeah, yeah, yeah.

At number 40 this week, that was Tyler Ogima with Manifest, featuring Amelia Jace, right here on the Indigenous Music Countdown. Next up on the chart, we have Tegan Littlechief, a proud Cree Salto country artist known for her bold, multi-octave vocals and heartfelt storytelling. Hailing from White Bear First Nation, she brings authenticity, strength, and deep cultural pride to every performance. Through touring, recording, and cultural storytelling, Tegan continues to build national and international momentum while creating meaningful connections with audiences across communities. Here is Tegan Littlechief with Rezified, new at number 39 this week, here on the Indigenous Music.

Once again, at number 39, that's Tegan Little Chief with Rezified right here on the IMC. Our next new track is by Zune, an Anishinaabe alternative rock artist from Winnipeg, Manitoba. Zune is sharing the first single from their upcoming third album with One Too Many Nights, an ethereal and immersive anthem about finding yourself after a relationship ends. Zune is joined by Sam Jr. on this vulnerable and cathartic opening track. Here is Zune featuring Sam Jr. with One Too Many Nights, new at number 38 this week, here on the Indigenous Music Countdown.

This week, that was Zune with One Too Many Nights featuring Sam Jr. right here on the IMC. Beatrice Dear is an award-winning Inuit singer-songwriter who was born and raised in Nunavik, Quebec, now based in Montreal. Dear's illustrious career is marked by a string of remarkable achievements and accolades in the arts community. Her achievements include winning the 2018 Canadian Folk Music Award, the 2019 Indigenous Music Award for Best Folk Album, and the 2020 Canadian Screen Award for her co-composed score for Giant Bear. Here is Beatrice Dear with The Bear, moving up two spots to number 37 here on the Indigenous Music Countdown.

0: Once again, at number 37, that's Beatrice Deer with The Bear. Going down right here on the IMC. You're listening to the Indigenous Music Countdown, Turtle Island's best Indigenous source for new tracks. I'm your host, Jeff Woods, and we're going to take a quick break and return with more of today's best new Indigenous music. 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
0: 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Once again, I'm your host, Jeff Woods, journeying with you through the IMC's Top 40 chart. Multi-award-winning singer-songwriter and actress Melody MacArthur is originally from Slave Lake, Alberta, now residing in Edmonton. A powerful voice and known for emotionally driven performances, she's released 6 full-length albums and is set to release her 7th, The Gospel Truth, this year. MacArthur has also captivated theater audiences as the former lead in the hit touring musical Bear Grease, including during its off-Broadway debut summer of 2025. Moving up 4 spots to number 36, it's Melody MacArthur with Roses Never Fade here on the Indigenous Music Countdown. Super.

Once again, that's Melody MacArthur with Roses Never Fade at number 36 here on the IMC. Up next, we have Jackie Daniels, a Métis Southern rock country artist from Edmonton, Alberta. Jackie Daniels delivers defiantly authentic outlaw country in rhinestones. This past month, she showcased at the Talon Music Week, and later on this month, she will be at the Northwest Folklife Festival, expanding her growing international footprint. At the number 35 spot this week, it's Jackie Daniels with Taxman here on the Indigenous Music Countdown.

Once again, at number 35, it's Jackie Daniels with Taxman, right here on the IMC. Next up, we have Kerry Morin, a Crow and Assiniboine Sioux Americana artist based in Fort Collins, Colorado. Kerry has collaborated with, shared the stage with, or opened for numerous music legends, including Los Lobos, Bonnie Raitt, David Wilcox, and Phil Cook, just to name a few. Here is Kerry Morin with Pocket of Time, moving up three spots to number 34 this week, here on the Indigenous Music Countdown.

Once again, at number 34, that's Carrie Morin with Pocket of Time, right here on the IMC. Coming up next, we have the North Stars, a hip-hop trio that hails from Cree Nation of Nemaska, Quebec. This trio consists of members Elton J. Salt, Gary Jolly, and Daniel Niposh. In 2020, they released their second full-length project, Nightmares. An 11-song album introduces a refined and mature evolution of the North Stars that is raw and emotionally charged. Here is the North Stars with Hometown, moving up two spots to number 33, here on the Indigenous Music Countdown.

Once again, that was the North Stars with Hometown at number 33 this week here on the IMC. Kaylee Jade is an Alberta-based Métis alternative folk singer-songwriter, a Renaissance woman at heart. Kaylee Jade's creative practice extends far beyond her musical prowess. After attaining her Bachelor of Fine Arts in Acting from the University of Alberta in 2020, she has continued to dance between the worlds of music, theater, film, and visual arts. Here is Kaylee Jade climbing up to number 32 with The Great Unknown here on the Indigenous Music Countdown.

0: That was Kaylee Jade with The Great Unknown, holding down the number 32 spot this week here on the IMC. I'm your host, Jeff Woods, and you're tuned in to the Indigenous Music Countdown, where all the best Indigenous music vibes can be found. We're going to take a quick break here on the IMC, which can be heard on amazing radio stations like New Hulk Radio, 91.1 FM in British Columbia, and NNBY, Northern Native Broadcast Yukon.
1: I can go to a food summit and they're like, well, you got that field, you can make a fire over there. There's an animal for you to break down. Did you bring knives? 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
4: The Makwasagayakon First Nation 40th Annual Powwow in Loon Lake coming up May 15th to 17th. 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
0: 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Let's keep the music going. Cree rock band Hearts Roller is from Sweetgrass First Nation in Saskatchewan. Hearts Roller rises from the heart of the Canadian Plains with a sound rooted in the spirit of rock and roll, blended with touches of classic country and blues soul. Their music carries a timeless quality, driven by strong songwriting and genuine emotion. Here is Hearts Roller with Let Me Love You, climbing up to number 31 here on the Indigenous Music Countdown.

Once again, at number 31 this week, that's Heart's Roller with Let Me Love You, right here on the IMC. Our next track is by Smokey Campbell, a First Nations singer-songwriter who was originally from Muskeg Lake, Saskatchewan, now based in South End, Saskatchewan. When he's not making music, Smokey is at home working with children in care and supporting families in his community, work that deeply influences his writing and purpose as an artist. Here is Smokey Campbell with Why She Lied, making the move to number 26 here on the Indigenous Music Countdown.

out this week. That's Smokey Campbell with Why She Lied, right here on the IMC. Next up, we have CB, a Montreal-based Cree-pop artist originally from Mistassini, Quebec. CB writes music to quiet the inner voices that can drown out the good. A self-trained artist of both natural and nurtured gifts, CB draws from deep sources of familiar and instinctive talent. Here is CB with Don't Wake Me Up, making the move to number 24 here on the Indigenous Music Countdown.

at number 24 this week. That's CB with Don't Wake Me Up, right here on the IMC. Next on the chart, we have Chelsea Young, a Cree country artist who carries roots from Big Stone Cree Nation, now residing in Saskatoon, Saskatchewan. Chelsea and Bob.

embodies the essence of a true fighter, wearing her heart on her sleeve with unwavering boldness. Coming up on June 20th and 21st, you can catch Chelsea live in Fort Chipewyan, Alberta, as she will be performing both days of Mikisew Cree Nation Treaty Days. Here is Chelsea Young moving up two spots to number 23 with Soul Tide, right here on the Indigenous Music Countdown. No.

at the number 23 spot this week. That's Chelsea Young with Soul Tide right here on the IMC. Ray is a Maori rap artist who hails from Auckland, New Zealand. This track is both a celebration of ancestry and a forward-looking statement of Indigenous futurism, reflecting Ray's growing presence within global Indigenous electronic and bass music scenes. Moving up to number 22 is Handsome Tiger with Ray, with their song Ancestor Energy, here on the Indigenous Music Countdown.

0: Once again, that was Handsome Tiger and Ray with Ancestor Energy holding down the number 22 spot this week. You're on the IMC. You're listening to the Indigenous Music Countdown. A big shout out to everyone listening on CFNR, Northern Native Broadcasting in BC, and KOJB Radio, 90.1 FM in Leech Lake, Minnesota. 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I'm your host, Jeff Woods, and I'll be right back with more incredible talent from the IMC's Top 40 chart.
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Kootenay & Co. are a country rock band from Alexander First Nation, Alberta. Led by the indomitable spirit of Jordan Kootenay, this group has woven a tapestry of songs that resonates deep within the hearts and minds of listeners. Here is Kootenay & Co. with Somewhere in the Middle, climbing up three spots to number 18, here on the Indigenous Music Countdown.

Once again, that was Kootenay & Co. with Somewhere in the Middle. At number 18 this week, here on the IMC. Misha and the Spanx are a Calgary-based two-piece rock band that's comprised of singer-songwriter Misha Louie and drummer Sean Hamilton. Within their music, you can hear elements of everything from 90s punk, alternative rock, power pop, and old-school garage rock. The duo somehow manages to keep it all fresh and new. Here is Misha and the Spanx with Cut My Bangs at number 19 this week, here on the Indigenous Music Countdown.

That was Misha and the Spanx with Cut My Bangs, holding down the number 19 spot right here on the IMC. Up next, we have Daniel DeSourcy, a Métis country artist who hails from La Broquerie, Manitoba. Since breaking into the Manitoba country music scene in 2020, Daniel has made a great impact. His soulful and rich voice have earned him major shows with Aaron Goodvin, Doc Walker, Reklaws, the Hunter Brothers, and a spot at the Burt Block Party where he shared the stage with Petrick, James Barker Band, and Brett Kissel. Here is Daniel DeSourcy jumping from number 18 to number 13 with Empty Chair here on the Indigenous Music Countdown.

Once again, at number 13, it's Daniel DeSourcy with Empty Chair here on the IMC. B.B. Buckskin is a Cree Métis blues rocker who carries roots from both Paddle Prairie Métis Settlement and Tall Cree Nation. Whether she's playing a stripped-down Riverside set or commanding a full stage at a festival, her presence is magnetic. B.B.'s music is both a celebration and a call to remember to rise and to rock. Here is Flight Redux by B.B. Buckskin at number 12 here on the Indigenous Music Countdown.

Once again, at number 12 this week, it's BB Buckskin with Flight Redux right here on the IMC. Sky Eagle Dog is an Ojibwe songwriter, DJ, and producer originally from Sandy Bay, Ojibwe Nation, now based in Edmonton, Alberta. His work is grounded in melody, lyrics, and emotional connection. His songwriting prioritizes strong hooks, clear structure, and relatable themes supported by modern electronic and pop production. Here is Sky Eagle Dog with She's My Girl, moving up to number 10 this week here on the Indigenous Music Countdown.

0: And at number 10, that's Sky Eagle Dog with She's My Girl, right here on the IMC. 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
7: 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I'm your host, Jeff Woods, and welcome back. 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Mato Wayui is a multidisciplinary artist originally from South Dakota. He works in film and TV both as a producer and musical composer, on top of writing his own music, which has garnered critical acclaim from NPR, Tidal, Amazon Music, and Apple Music. Back in 2023, Mato was featured in Forbes' 30 Under 30 list for Hollywood and entertainment. Here is Mato Wayui and Black Belt Eagle Scout with Leftovers, holding down the number 9 spot this week here on the Indigenous Music Countdown.

At number 9 this week, that was Macho Wayui and Black Belt Eagle Scout with Leftovers right here on the IMC. Our next track is by Alanis Nelson, an Ojibwe hip-hop and pop artist from Roseau River First Nation, now based in Winnipeg, Manitoba. Alanis always knew that she wanted to make music and was introduced at a young age by her brother, Tyler Atkinson. Characterized by soulful melodies and introspective lyrics, she draws inspiration from a variety of genres, incorporating elements that reflect her diverse musical influences. Here is Alanis Nelson with Beauty in You, jumping up to number 8 this week, here on the Indigenous Music Countdown.

At number 8 this week, that was Alanis Nelson with Beauty and You, right here on the IMC. Next up, we've got Chevy Beaulieu, a small town boy from Steen River, Alberta, who sings songs about living, loving, and heartbreak. As the son of 3-time Canadian fiddle champion, Chevy never had shortage of music growing up. He recalls his mother's love for Merle Haggard, the constant playing of his music, and the twang of a telly sparking his love for country music. While he has been playing and writing music since he was 15 years old, it wasn't until 2012 that he decided to take music more seriously when his family band had the chance to open for fellow Canadian country music artist Shane Yellowbird. Here is Chevy Beaulieu with Look At Me, moving up to number 7 this week, here on the Indigenous Music Countdown.

His melding of roots, rock, folk, and blues creates a signature sound and style all his own, drawing inspiration from his life, the land, and Cree language and culture. Here is Adrian Sutherland with I'm Not Afraid, moving up to number 6 this week, here on the Indigenous Music Countdown.

number six, that was Adrian Sutherland with I'm Not Afraid, right here on the IMC. Multi-genre Cree artist Joey Styles is originally from Moosomin First Nation, Saskatchewan, now based in Haida Gwaii, BC. Outside of his music, he conducts workshops where he tells his story to youth to inspire and guide them through some of the pitfalls of life, and he lives a healthy lifestyle, practicing balance of mind, body, and spirit. At number five this week, it's Joey Styles and Okima with Buckle Up here on the Indigenous Music Count.

0: At number five this week, that's Joey Styles and Okima with Buckle Up, right here on the IMC. I'm your host, Jeff Woods, and you're tuned in to all the hits on the Indigenous Music Countdown for the week of May 9th, 2026. Stay with us. We'll be right back with the rest of your top 10 songs, including this week's number one track.
1: 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There's an animal for you to break down. Did you bring knives? Between that and a beautiful, gorgeous kitchen, I'm just like a kid in a candy store.
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0: 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We're getting real close to this week's number one track. Mimi Obonsawin is a contemporary roots singer-songwriter born in northeastern Ontario. She is French-Canadian and Abenaki, a member of the Odonak First Nation. Here is Mimi Obonsawin climbing up to number four this week with Steady, right here on the Indigenous Music Countdown.

at number four this week. That's Mimi Obonsawin with Steady, right here on the IMC. Ash and the Arsonists are a Manitoba-based rock band. This year, the band plans to return to the studio to record a full-length EP of new material while also playing a handful of shows. Keep an eye on Ash and the Arsonists as they prepare to share their brand of rock and roll once again in the near future. Here is Ash and the Arsonists with Sick Cycle at the number three spot this week here on the Indigenous Music Countdown.

Once again, at number three, that's Ash and the Arsonists with Sick Cycle, right here on the IMC. Next up, we have Mike Paul, an Innu singer-songwriter from Mashtoyash, Quebec. Deeply rooted in Innu culture and territory, he was nicknamed the Wolverine. He has been working in the music industry for over 30 years, founding his own production company, Production Natasanan, back in 2008. At the number two spot this week, it's Mike Paul with Nushimit, right here on the Indigenous Music Countdown.

0: Once again, at number two, that's Mike Paul with Nucci Mitt right here on the IMC. All right, music fans, we've reached the point of the IMC to announce the number one track for May 9th, 2026. A big congratulations goes out to the Muddy River Band. The Muddy River Band is a two-piece country band made up of lifelong friends Jeff St. Germain and Jay Took. This band blends lived experience with stellar musicianship. St. Germain, a two-spirit vocalist with Métis roots and grandson of Ray St. Germain, brings a storyteller's voice, while Took's steady, understated instrumentation grounds the song in feel and restraint. The Muddy River Band makes music rooted in home, even when home is far away. Here they are now, at number one this week, it's the Muddy River Band with Tennessee Will, here on the Indigenous Music Countdown.
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0: Again, our number one track for this week was the Muddy River Band with Tennessee Will. A big congratulations again, guys. From Turtle Island and beyond, that concludes this edition of the Indigenous Music Countdown for the week of May 9th, 2026. We've explored 28 different songs, including the entire top 10. 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The IMC is produced by Native Communications, Inc., based in Treaty 1 Territory, Winnipeg, Manitoba. 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Until next week, I'm Jeff Woods.
1: I can go to a food summit and they're like, well, you got that field, you can make a fire over there. There's an animal for you to break down. Did you bring knives? Between that